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0: After an hour's delay, England have kicked off their World Cup last 16 clash against Mexico at the Azteca. The co-hosts have not been beaten there in 10 World Cup games, and that's not the only challenge Thomas Tuchel's side are facing. The altitude is too. James Barber from the Altitude Centre says hydration breaks could be a big help.
1: If I was a player, I'd certainly want a three-minute break. I think it could be a useful thing. Obviously, Mexico kept them as well, so it's going to advantage them. But yeah, I think it might just help level the playing field a little bit.
0: Elsewhere, more than 1,000 extra schools will be offering free breakfast clubs in the new school year. It's part of the government's cost-cutting measures for parents, potentially saving them up to £450. The Department for Education say nearly 700,000 children will attend the clubs from September, up from 300,000 today. And Harry Styles is a record breaker after the longest residency at Wembley Stadium during a single run. He's now wrapped up his stay at the venue, performing 12 shows there as part of his Together Together tour. For On Radio News Hub, I'm Frankie Hersine.
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0: Some rain in Scotland and northern England with some patchy drizzle there. Sunny spells elsewhere and very warm in the southeast. Highs of 31 degrees Celsius in the south and 21 in the north.
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0: England's World Cup last 16 match against Mexico at the Azteca is well underway. Thomas Tuchel's side have faced a number of challenges in the lead-up to the game. A weather delay, injuries flying all across North America and the altitude. Dr. James Malone is from the Chartered Association of Sport and Exercise Sciences.
1: What the players may experience is just being able to recover from each of those high-intensity bouts, and that's going to have a negative effect. And

0: I think that's what, I guess, a few people are worried about going into this Mexico game.
1: In other World Cup news, Norway have knocked out Brazil in the last 16 at the World Cup, with Erling Haaland scoring twice to see his country reach the quarterfinals. It finished 2-1 in New York. Elsewhere, a 22-year-old woman has died in a skydiving incident near a Nottinghamshire airfield. Police say emergency services were called to report of an incident near Langer Airfield just after 12 p.m. Officers say her family have been informed and no one else was hurt. And Novak Djokovic has made Wimbledon history after moving past Roger Federer for the most men's single match wins at the tournament. From Radio News Hub, I'm Frankie Hersine.
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0: Some rain in Scotland and northern England with some patchy drizzle there. Sunny spells elsewhere and very warm in the southeast. Highs of 31 degrees Celsius in the south and 21 in the north.
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4: This

0: England's World Cup last 16 clash against Mexico is just about to reach 90 minutes and it's been a frantic game so far. The right back curse has struck once again though, with Jarrell Cuanta sent off early in the second half. A lot's also been said about the altitude at the Azteca. James Barber from the Altitude Centre explains what the players could be going through.
1: Everything is just so much harder. There's less oxygen available to you when you go to altitude, so you've got less oxygen going to your muscles, less oxygen going to the brain. And so across the course of 90 minutes, you're going to fatigue much more quickly. And that ability to sprint, having already sprinted, is going to be massively impaired.
0: Elsewhere, pharmacies are bracing for a surge in patients using weight loss drugs, with a new Wegovy pill becoming available. They're also warning that the new form could lead to a rise in fake or unlicensed pills being sold. And Harry Styles is a record breaker after the longest residency at Wembley Stadium during a single run. He's now wrapped up his stay at the venue, performing 12 shows there as part of his Together Together tour. For On Radio News Hub, I'm Frankie Hairsine.

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0: Some rain in Scotland and Northern England with some patchy drizzle there. Sunny spells elsewhere and very warm in the southeast. Highs of 31 degrees Celsius in the south and 21 in the north.
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In 1965, Vietnam seemed like just another foreign war. But it wasn't. It was different in many ways, and so were those who did the fighting. In World War II, the average age of the combat soldier was 26. In Vietnam, he was 19. In

0: England are through to the World Cup quarterfinals, holding off Mexico in the round of 16 in a frantic encounter at the Azteca Stadium. It finished 3-2 and the difference was a Harry Kane penalty. But they had to do it the hard way. Jarrell Kwanzaa was sent off early in the second half, but as England's captain says, they found a way. Next, they'll face Norway on Saturday at the slightly more reasonable time of 10 p.m. More than 1,000 extra schools will be offering free breakfast clubs in the new school year. It's part of the government's cost-cutting measures for parents, potentially saving them up to £450. Pharmacies are bracing for a surge in patients using weight loss drugs, with a new Wegovy pill becoming available. They're also warning that the new form could lead to a rise in fake or unlicensed pills being sold. And people across the UK have raised more than £10 million to support those affected by the earthquakes in Venezuela. That's the latest from Radio News Hub. I'm Frankie Hairsign.
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0: Some rain in Scotland and Northern England with some patchy drizzle there. Sunny spells elsewhere and very warm in the southeast. Highs of 31 degrees Celsius in the south and 21 in the north.
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0: England are through to the World Cup quarterfinals, having held off Mexico in their round of 16 clash in what was a frantic encounter at the Azteca Stadium. It finished 3-2, and the difference was a Harry Kane penalty. The Three Lions had to do it the hard way, though. Jarrell Kwanzaa sent off early in the second half, and Thomas Tuchel's men then faced an onslaught of Mexican attacks in the final stages of the game. They'll next face Norway on Saturday at a slightly more reasonable time of 10 p.m. Elsewhere this morning, more than 1,000 extra schools will be offering free breakfast clubs in the new school year. It's part of the government's cost-cutting measures for parents, potentially saving them up to £450. People across the UK have raised more than £10 million to support those affected by the earthquakes in Venezuela. And Harry Styles is a record breaker after the longest ever residency at Wembley Stadium during a single run. That's the latest from Radio News Hub. I'm John Collins.
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3: Hey!

0: Some rain in Scotland today and northern England will see patchy drizzle. Sunny spells elsewhere and very warm in the southeast. Highs dependent on where you are. 31 degrees Celsius in the south and just 21 in the north.
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forever and it's fine. 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

0: 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This broadcast will go dark in 5, 4, 3, 2.
1: I'm losing my self-control. Yeah, you're starting to trickle back in. 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

0: England are through to the World Cup quarterfinals, having held off Mexico in their round of 16 clash at the iconic Azteca Stadium. It finished 3-2. Jude Bellingham scored twice, but the difference was a Harry Kane penalty. The Three Lions had to do it the hard way. Gerald Quansah sent off early in the second half, and Thomas Tuchel's men then faced an onslaught of Mexican attacks in the final stages of the game. Elsewhere, a heatwave could be declared for the southeast of England today as temperatures look to reach 31 degrees Celsius. A week-long warning from health officials is already in place until Saturday across the Midlands and the south of England. A procession has begun in the Iranian capital of Tehran for the funeral of their late supreme leader, Ayatollah Ali Khamenei. Today marks the start of Alcohol Awareness Week, looking to highlight and raise awareness of the issues around the consumption of alcohol. That's the latest from Radio News Hub. I'm John Collins.
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0: Some rain in Scotland today and northern England will see patchy drizzle. Sunny spells elsewhere and very warm in the southeast. Highs dependent on where you are. 31 degrees Celsius in the south and just 21 in the north.
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3: In the morning. There's no better way to start your day. Take Marley at breakfast. The breakfast show that's so hot, it comes with a government warning. 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

0: Good morning. Welcome along to another edition of Marley in the Morning. It's the start of another brand new week me and you get to spend together. Today being Monday the 6th of July. As always, we kick off with three tracks out of the 60s. This morning, The Who got us underway out of 1964, their debut single, I Can't Explain. Let's crack on with the show. Today in music history, way back in 1957, John Lennon and Paul McCartney met for the very first time at the Woolen Church Paris Fete, where the Quarrymen were appearing. And 7 years later, in 1964, the Beatles film Hard Day's Night premiered at the Pavilion in London.
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safety shout's going to Jet Harris, born today back in 1939. Jet Harris was the original bass guitarist with The Shadows until April 1962 and had subsequent success as a solo and as a duo with drummer Tony Meehan when they topped the UK singles chart for 3 weeks in early 1963 with Diamonds, the track we just played for you. Let's dip into the 70s for the first time this morning, the year 1979. Here's The Undertones.

We just played you Van McCoy there from 1975 and the classic Hustle. What a great track. Remembering Van McCoy today, who passed away today back in 1979. Back in 1972, in music history, David Bowie appeared on the UK music show Top of the Pops, playing his then brand new single, Starman. His first single since the 1969 Space Oddity, when it was originally released 3 years before. The single peaked at number 10 and stayed on the charts for 11 weeks. We're a couple of tracks away from your workout track, so you know what to do. Get your stretches done.

0: 20 minutes past 7 o'clock, we just played Free, All Right Now, originally released back in 1970. And before that one, from 2 years later, we played you David Bowie and Starman. As I mentioned, those two tracks lead us to this morning's workout track. This morning, we're headed for 1994 to work out alongside Oasis and their track Rock and Roll Star. Let's get it done.
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We just took you to 1992 with the debut single for the M People there. The track was called Colour My Life. It's Marley in the Morning. Today in music history, back in 2007, Britney apologised for attacking a photographer's car with an umbrella earlier this year. Pictures of the 25-year-old lashing out appeared in several newspapers shortly after the photo emerged of her shaving her head in a hair salon. You're listening.

A staple on UK dance floors, flying all the way to number 2 on the official UK singles chart and even hit number 1 on the UK R&B charts. Of course, we just played Usher and Pop Your Collar, 2001. Before that one, Britney out of 1999 and Sometimes. Here's the brand new offering from Taylor Swift.

fast approaching 10 minutes away from 8 o'clock. Don't forget, at the turn of the hour, we've got today's edition of 80s at 8. I'll be playing you 30 minutes of nothing but 80s anthems between 8 and 8.30. I can tell you now, you're going to be hearing tracks from Spandau Ballet, Phil Collins, ZZ Top and Sheila and B Devotion. That's all coming up in this morning's 80s at 8. We just played you the current track from Ariana Grande. It's called I Hate That I Made You Love Me. And of course, before that one, the current track from Taylor Swift played, I Knew It, I Knew You. Let's keep it up to date with a brand new offering from Haircut 100.

coming up to 5 minutes away from 8 o'clock. We just played Travis. The track was released in 2002. Then, of course, we played Flowers in the Window. And before that one, the current release from Haircut 100. They're back in the charts after all these years. The track's called Come Back to Me. We've got another track taking us to the end of hour one this morning. We'll be right back after a break with this morning's 80s at 8. Taking us there, our Ocean Colour Scene, the Traveller's Tune from 1997.

0: Marty in the morning. We'll be right back.
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4: England are through to the quarterfinals of the World Cup after a game that saw five goals, one sending off, 11 minutes of added time, 80,000 fans and one iconic stadium. The only numbers that really matter are that England beat Mexico by 3-2 thanks to a Jude Bellingham double and a Harry Kane penalty, much to the delight of the England fans.
5: It's cost us a lot of money to come out here, but worth every penny.
6: It's worth gambling, wasn't it?
5: Yeah, we gambled topping the group, but it's just been nerve-wracking all the way through. Yeah. I think we'll win it. I do. I think we'll win tournament. We're going to Miami. Can't wait.
4: And that trip to Florida is because England's next game there is on Saturday at 10 p.m. UK time. They'll face Norway after they eliminated Brazil. Elsewhere this morning, it's looking like a heatwave may be declared across the southeast of England with 30 degrees Celsius forecast once again. A procession's begun in the Iranian capital Tehran for the funeral of the late Supreme Leader Ayatollah Ali Khamenei. And ITV has agreed the sale of its media and entertainment business to Sky in a deal worth £1.6 billion. That's the latest from Radio News Hub. I'm John Collins.
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0: Some rain in Scotland today, and northern England will see patchy drizzle. Sunny spells elsewhere and very warm in the southeast. Highs dependent on where you are. 31 degrees Celsius in the south and just 21 in the north.
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0: So the time is just coming up to 5 minutes past 8 o'clock. Of course, we're in this morning's edition of 80s at 8 right now. We kicked it off this morning with a track originally released back in 1976, but was re-released as the Decades remix that we just played you 10 years later in 1986. The Real Thing, You to Me Are Everything, the Decades remix, which leads me to shouting happy birthday to David Smith, born today back in 1952, a member of The Real Thing, and another birthday shout to English pop and rock drummer John Keeble with Spandau Ballet, celebrating his birthday today, born back in 1959. Here are Spandau Ballet with their debut single, Cut the Long Story Short, on this morning's 80s at 8.
1: This morning's

birthday shout to Michael Grant of Musical Youth, best remembered for their successful 1982 single Pass the Dutchie. We didn't play that one, actually. That was their debut single back in the day. The one we played this morning was the third release they had, called Never Gonna Give You Up, from 1983. Let's stick with that year. Here's ZZ Top and Sharp Dressed Man.

day in music history, back in 1985, Phil Collins went to number one on the US singles chart with the track we just played called Sussudio, his third US number one. It made number 12 here in the UK. The track was taken from his third solo studio album, No Jacket Required. It's 20 minutes past 8 o'clock. We travel next to the beginning of the decade, 1980, with Sheila

0: collaboration, Nile Rodgers and Bernard Edwards. That was Sheila and B Devotion, released at the start of the 80s, 1980. The track was called Spacer. Today in music history, back in 1984, the Jacksons kicked off their North American Victory Tour at Arrowhead Stadium, Kansas City. Over 2 million people attended the 55 concerts, which grossed over $75 million. Michael Jackson donated $5 million of that money to various charities.
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1: 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Playing next on Marley in the Morning, it's your Midway Extended Play.
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It's not a crime when you look the way you do, the way I like to picture you. When I get home, it's late at night, I pour a drink.

We've just played you today's Midway extended play track. Of course, that was the Pet Shop Boys and Left to My Own Devices. Neil Tennant and Chris Lowe specifically approached super producer Trevor Horn because they wanted the track to sound like an electronic opera, and he didn't disappoint them. He brought in a full live orchestra and spent months layering the production. We just played the original introspective 12-inch mix. Let's head now for 2022 with Teddy Swims.

When Esther Dean originally conceived the high-energy electro-pop track that we've just played, she had Britney Spears in mind. However, when Rihanna heard the demo, she immediately claimed the track for herself. In a brilliant full-circle moment, once the song became a global smash, Britney was invited to feature on the official remix, pushing the track to the very top of the US charts. We've just played Rihanna and S&M. Before that one, we heard from Teddy Swims, the track 911. Here's the latest track from Madonna. She calls it Love

played the tracks called Passenger, and of course before that one, Niall Horan and Tastes So Good. Don't forget, at the turn of the hour, we've got today's edition of the 5 at 9. I'll be playing you 5 tracks in a row, as we do every weekday morning just after 9 o'clock, leaving you to listen to the tracks and try and work out the original year that the tracks were released. The only rule is you're not allowed to use Google. We encourage you to try and do it all from memory. That's coming up at the turn of the hour. Heading next for 1990 with In Excess, the track Disappear.

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2: Text your bosses, you're not coming in. England hero Jude Bellingham's words as he told the nation to take the day off and celebrate the famous World Cup win over Mexico. He scored twice in 98 seconds in an historic 3-2 last 16 win over the co-hosts at the Azteca Stadium in a game that will live long in the memory, especially for those who were there.
3: Oh, mate, it was good. The stadium was unbelievable. We sat amongst the Mexicans, which was a bit terrifying to start with. As soon as that first goal went in, it was fine.
4: One of the best games ever, wasn't it? Great atmosphere. All Mexicans are really friendly.
5: Full 90 minutes, we were there, non-stop, shouting, screaming, giving it large.
2: A heatwave could be declared for the southeast of England today as temperatures are forecast to reach 31 degrees Celsius. ITV's agreed the sale of its media and entertainment arm to Sky for up to £1.6 billion. Today is the first day of Alcohol Awareness Week, and Clarkson's Farm star Caleb Cooper's tied the knot with his long-term partner. That's the latest from Radio News Hub. I'm John Collins.
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0: Some rain in Scotland today and northern England will see patchy drizzle. Sunny spells elsewhere and very warm in the southeast. Highs dependent on where you are. 31 degrees Celsius in the south and just 21 in the north.
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0: Into the third and final hour this morning, we just played The Christians there from 1988 and their take on Harvest for the World. The track was originally written and recorded by the legendary American R&B group, the Isley Brothers, back in 1976. While the original was a smooth, funk-driven acoustic groove, The Christians completely reinvented the track. They stripped back the heavy funk elements and built it around their trademark intricate vocal harmonies, acoustic guitars, and a driving upbeat pop soul production that gave the song a fresh lease of life for the late 80s. It leads us to this morning's 5 at 9. 5 tracks in a row are about to play. All you need to do is concentrate, of course, listen to the tracks, and try and work out the original year the tracks were released here in the UK. As I mentioned earlier, the only rule in place, no peeking on the internet for any of the answers. We encourage you to try and do it from memory. Let's get it underway then. First track comes from Dave D. Dozy, Beaky Mick and Titch. The track was called Legend of Xanadu. But what was the year?
1: The 5 at 9. Can you guess the year?

second track, Chic played, of course, and My Forbidden Lover. And, of course, track number one, Dave D. Dozy, Beaky McIntitch, The Legend of Xanadu. Any idea of the year of release of either or perhaps both of those tracks? Looking for an easy 1 out of 5 this morning to win you your virtual gold star. So you're all pretty much guaranteed. Everybody's going to get at least one, aren't they? Let's crack on then with track number 3. Here's Yazoo, lead vocals of Alison Moyet.

And there you go. This morning's 5 at 9 have played. Let's rewind back to track number one now and go through the answers together. Just to remind you, we're looking for a really easy one correct answer out of 5 to win you your virtual gold star this morning. Just one will cop you that prize. We started with Dave D. Dozy, Beaky Mick and Titch today. The track was called Legend of Xanadu. That was originally released back in 1968. Went to number one here on the UK charts. Second track, Nile Rodgers and Bernard Edwards. Chic, of course. My Forbidden Lover. The track was released in 1979. Your third track, Yazoo. The track was called Don't Go and it was released in 1982. Your fourth track this morning, Dire Straits and Your Latest Trick, released in 1986. And your fifth and final track today, Everything But the Girl and their classic Missing, that was released in 1995. Let's do a quick recap. 1968, 1979, 1982, 1986, and 1995. If you got just one of those years correct this morning, then congratulations, you've won yourself a virtual gold star. If you didn't manage it, don't worry, you'll get another chance tomorrow. Bring you up to date again with Tuayo now. The track's called I've Got to Travel Alone.

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0: So we're into the final half an hour stretch of this morning's breakfast show. The time is just about 25 minutes away from 10 o'clock. Released in June 1982, Avalon, the track we just played, is the sublime title track from Roxy Music's final studio album. It stands out as the absolute pinnacle of Brian Ferry's sophisticated, smooth, sophistipop sound, carrying an elegant, atmospheric late-night groove that became an instant classic.
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0: Being Monday morning, I now get to introduce you to this week's featured classic album. Leftism was the debut studio album by English electronic music duo Leftfield, who were Neil Barnes and Paul Daly, formerly from The Rivals and A Man Called Adam. The album was released in 1995 on Columbia Records. It contained a mixture of new tracks along with reworked versions of previous Leftfield singles. The album contains guest spots from musicians not associated with dance music at the time, such as John Lydon, aka Johnny Rotten, from Public Image Limited and the Sex Pistols, and Tony Halliday from Curve. The album was described as progressive house, although some journalists found that label too limiting, suggesting the album incorporated many genres. The album itself spawned five single releases, some of which we'll be playing throughout the week, but we start with one of those hidden album gems. The first track I'm going to play for you from Leftism is called Melt.

0: So we've just played the first track from this week's featured classic album, Left Field's Leftism. The track Melt. On an album legendary for its earth-shattering bass and aggressive festival-ready club anthems like Open Up and Space Shanty, Melt was intentionally placed as track 3 to act as a spatial ambient palate cleanser. It gave the album a moody, soundtrack-esque depth. We'll be playing another track from the album same time tomorrow here on your favourite breakfast station. Let's come up to date again. Here's the latest track from Ellie Goulding. It's called Black Prada Dress.
1: I heard what you said, just as I was tasting freedom. Don't want the pills.

Just gone 15 minutes away from 10 o'clock. Lots of new bits to get through this morning. Sonny Federa and Libyanka there, Let Me Be In Your Arms, current track. And of course, before that one, Ellie Goulding's Black Parade Dress. Let's do one more out of the current charts. Here's MK featuring Poppy Bascom. The track's called Zone.

track from Cher was released in November 92. The single became a moderate success for Cher here in the UK, securing a highest chart position of number 33 on the charts. While the single itself was a modest hit, it did exactly what it needed to do for the parent album. Greatest Hits 1965 to 1992 went on to top the UK album charts for 7 non-consecutive weeks, becoming the UK's best-selling album for a female artist in 1992.

0: Sosha brings this morning's breakfast show to a close from 1992, her version of Oh No, Not My Baby. That's it for today. Thank you so much for the pleasure of your company since 7 o'clock this morning. Of course, I'll be back tomorrow at 7 to do it all again with you. Today's theme tune finish. The late 60s was a golden age of British spy-fi, and Lou Grade's ITC Entertainment rolled out absolute classics. Broadcast on ITV between September 1968 and 1969, today's theme tune comes from a show uniquely blended sleek international espionage with comic book superhuman twists. The show followed three agents from Nemesis, a United Nations law enforcement agency based in Geneva. After their plane crashed in the Himalayas during a getaway, they were rescued by a hidden advanced civilization in Tibet. They were nursed back to full health and gifted incredible extrasensory and physical powers like telepathy, precognition, and superhuman strength. If you haven't guessed already, today's theme tune comes from The Champions. Have a great Monday. I'll see you tomorrow morning at 7 o'clock.
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2: England are through to a World Cup quarter-final against Norway on Saturday after a 3-2 win over co-host Mexico. Jude Bellingham scored twice in quick succession at the end of the first half before a Harry Kane penalty sealed the deal. It was a night to remember for three Lions fans in the Azteca.
3: For the last 10 minutes, I'm not going to lie, my heart rate is up 120, 130. I was shaking my watch. Heart rate was up there, but yeah, we got there in the end.
4: Fantastic night. I couldn't get a ticket in the home end, so I was incognito with the older Mexicano fans. Pulled a blinder, didn't we? Absolutely smashed it tonight. We're always going to win it, weren't we? It's easy. Slap work. That's coming on.
2: It's looking like a heatwave may be declared across the southeast of England later, with forecasters predicting a high of more than 30 degrees Celsius once again. ITV's agreed the sale of its media and entertainment arm to Sky for up to £1.6 billion. Today marks the start of Alcohol Awareness Week, and Take That may have put the final curtain down on their circus tour. At the age of 55, Gary Barlow says he simply couldn't do it again. That's the latest from Radio News Hub. I'm John Collins.
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0: Some rain in Scotland today and northern England will see patchy drizzle. Sunny spells elsewhere and very warm in the southeast. Highs dependent on where you are. 31 degrees Celsius in the south and just 21 in the north.
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1: 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Just brilliant.
2: I'm totally lost for words. It's surreal. It's like going into a church, into a cathedral. What a special place.
1: I'm still nervous now. I feel like I've been eating sand for 2 hours.
0: Elsewhere this morning, an inquest heard how a 14-year-old girl found dead in a park is believed to have died from multiple stab wounds. Lillianne Jones was found dead in the Dufferin Park area of Blina last month after being reported missing 2 days earlier. EasyJet looks like it'll become the latest British company to fall into foreign hands. It's reached an agreement in principle to a proposed takeover from the US company Castlelake. And today is the start of Alcohol Awareness Week. That's the latest from Radio News Hub. I'm John Collins.
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0: Scotland will see some rain today. Northern England will see patchy drizzle. Everywhere else will enjoy some sunny spells, and it'll be very warm in the southeast with a high of 31 degrees Celsius.
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0: Palace boss Oliver Glasner as their new head coach. 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

0: It's a mostly sunny day. Scotland will see some rain today, though, with northern England seeing patchy drizzle. And it'll be very warm in the southeast with highs of 31 degrees Celsius.
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0: England are through to a World Cup quarter-final against Norway on Saturday after a 3-2 win over co-hosts Mexico. Jude Bellingham scored twice in quick succession at the end of the first half before a Harry Kane penalty sealed the deal. It was a night to remember for Free Lions fans in the Azteca Stadium.
1: We sat amongst the Mexicans, which was a bit terrifying to start with. As soon as that first goal went in, it was fine.
0: Now, if you're partial to a British soap like Coronation Street or a Love Island superfan, your favourite shows are safe. ITV's agreed the sale of its media and entertainment arm to Sky for up to £1.6 billion. And we're in for some more hot weather. The UK will enter its third heatwave in as many months this week, although temperatures are not

0: It's a mostly sunny day. Scotland will see some rain today, though, with northern England seeing patchy drizzle. And it'll be very warm in the southeast with highs of 31 degrees Celsius.
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0: Thomas Tuchel has vowed it will now be full steam ahead for his England side for the remainder of the World Cup. It follows last night's tense 3-2 win over Mexico at the Azteca Stadium. Jude Bellingham reflected on a memorable match on England's social media that saw him score two very important goals.
1: For England, it's probably right at the top. Pleasure to be a part of this kind of night. The whole team, so proud of everyone. Yeah, an unbelievable moment. Those kind of images live with you for years.
0: England are now through to a World Cup quarter-final against Norway on Saturday. Next, the Duke of Sussex will not stay at Buckingham Palace during his return to the UK. It's because the accommodation arrangements for his trip descended into disarray. And Harry Styles has been praised by his mother as the kind of man the world needs right now following his record-breaking residency at Wembley Stadium. He finished the London leg of his Together Together tour on Saturday night, in which he performed 12 shows. That's the latest from Radio News Hub. I'm Tanita Sims.
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1: Ooh, isn't it warm? Somebody somewhere in this town today has said that. This is Paul Oldfield's Afternoon Club, live on Leek Radio, and the doors are open. Monday to Thursday, 2 till 4pm, and of course, Saturday, 2 till 4pm. The burning question, as always, is, are you in the club yet?

0: Saturday night. The Bay City Rollers from 1975. Last week we played the Rubettes, who recorded a song called Saturday Night in 1974. There seemed to be one a year. Obviously, if there's one in 1976, there probably wasn't. Afternoon, everyone. It's Saturday, the 21st of March, 2026, day 80, with 285 still to go. Sunset tonight is 6:23 p.m. We're 1 week away from the clocks springing forward. And today is also a National French Bread Day. Oh, yes. Oh, we all enjoy.
1: Welcome to the club, baby.

0: Say that as clearly as I can. 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Don't get your Ofcom notepads out. From 1990, I've forgotten already, 1990, come on, 1994. And clouds will part, revealing a heavenly host from above. One giant love. Right on, baby, right on. This is who we are.
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0: And on a packed programme today, we shall be discussing daffodils. There's plenty of them about. The big city. I ventured beyond the city walls yesterday. More about that later. The bedside cupboard. Split index, although it's going a bit better. That gives you some inclination. The owl. And, of course, the big Saturday walk round and a host. Count this lot. I'm not going to read them all out, but a host of receipts. Oh, it's been a busy couple of days. Worn out. Worn out. I woke up this morning as limp as a vicar's handshake. Plus all the irregular features. Derek Giler's caretaker closet, the solar calculator, Roger Moore's rib ticklers, yes. Actual French, a China cup of tea at 3. Oh, I need one today, don't I? Tap with the barometer. We'll see if it's gone up or down. Well, they can only go that one way or the other. Old-fashioned phrases, message from mother. And, of course, part 5, is it, of Inspector Blake. Paul Oldfield's Afternoon Club. Bright and spring-like, like a daffodil in bloom. Tip your waitress, I am here all week.

0: Tony Christie from 1972, and the theme to The Protectors, Avenues and Alleyways, a box set of which I got from a chap who sells vinyl records on Leek's Saturday Market, directly behind me, a couple of weeks ago. Well, probably a couple of months ago now, but it's time flies by when you're the driver of a train, doesn't it? Ah, yes, it's all go. Lots of new meters and on-air lights. Ooh! And our lights, we like lights. Well, we don't like lights above us because we find it a bit claustrophobic and sounds like, and feels like we're under interrogation. Because from now to forevermore, well, till the clocks go back, and that's not next week, that'll be October, we shall be doing this programme on a Saturday and weekdays au naturel, which means, not quite, which means no interior lighting. So we've got lots of new coloured lights. You know, I often refer to the fantastic clock. Oh, the fantastic clock there, giving us a illumination of 16 minutes past two. Now, it's got new faders and things on it, and lights, red light, green light, every sort of one light, mic on. It's all there in fantastic Panavision Super Technicolor. And it says 1 minute 27 underneath. I don't know, that's how long my mic's been open. Maybe so. No, it's shining light on magic. But it still, it gives me something to look at, something more to look at of an afternoon instead of me sponge. Which is still here, even though I've got chairs, arm with chairs on now, a chair with arms on even. Like, arms go up, arms go down, arms go up, arms go down, which means I don't need my sponge to rest my elbow on so much. Eh, there you go. So anyway, I went out of town for the first time. I'm trying to remember the last time I went beyond the city walls. It has to be before I started doing this programme, and that was 24 weeks ago. It's the last day of week 23 today. So, at least October, probably September last year, I have not left the city because everything you need is on your doorstep. Well, not quite everything. Sometimes you need something that you can't get in this town. Very rarely, of course. And so I went. I thought, it's time. I had a trip beyond the city walls, which I did yesterday. As I say, probably since the first time last September. I did keep my bus ticket, because I went on the bus. I did keep my bus ticket last time. I thought, I'll keep this, and then I'll be able to remember the last time I went. And I thought, I just stuck it down the front of the drawer, and I thought, on Thursday, I thought, I'll just have a look when I did actually leave the city limits last time. Could I find that receipt? Could I? So I've kept me two receipts, me, one for going in and one for coming back. And I've put them in the drawer, so the next time I do it, which probably won't be as long as nearly 6 months, probably won't be that long next time I do it, maybe next month or the month after, I'll be able to look back on that date, not that it matters in any way, shape or form, look back on that date and go, oh, that's when we left the city walls last time. And on the way through the countryside aroma of Cheddleton and such like, daffodils everywhere, absolutely everywhere, swarms of them, yellow, red, red light, green light, no, yellow, white, all sorts, miniature, tall ones, thin ones, streaky ones, daffodils everywhere. Not so many around these parts. I've not seen many daffodils, but then we're a little bit urban. We're a little bit urban. Not so many gardens. Maybe you've got daffs coming out in the gardens. A sign of springtime. And of course, a whole week of nearly solid sunshine. Let's have a look at the window now. I realised I made a mistake the other day because I can't see the bottom of Sheep Market. Just at the window, sort of that gives me a view halfway up. So I assume that it's always in the shade. But the bottom of Sheep Market is in bright sunshine, as I now realise. I can't see it from the window, but if I stepped outside, which I'm not going to do, it would give me bright sunshine. So it's just a matter of time before the sun gets higher in the sky and the whole of the street will be illuminata. Yeah. So daffodils, lots of them. Of course, they don't last very long. That's why you're better off with a plastic one, which I bought last week. I was in the same shop this morning, have a look for some, see if they've got any other plastic flowers I could put in an old tonic water bottle or something like that. Very shapely it was, that one. I've told you about that on many occasions. But there wasn't, and the daffodil I bought last week, the ones I bought last week, pound it was for a plastic daffodil, there wasn't any. They'd all gone. Obviously, very popular indeed.
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1: And this is, of course, Paul Oldfield's Saturday Afternoon Club live on your actual Leek Radio at 22 minutes past two. I now realise the little red clock underneath the regular time clock is a counter for how long the microphone's been on, and at the moment 30 seconds. So I'll can set myself a challenge to see how long I can talk. One day, maybe today, maybe next week, maybe the week after. See if we can get that up to 20 minutes of me solid talking. Eh? Something to look forward to then. What? Yeah. Oh yeah. So there's lots of new lights and flashing lights and all that sort of caper to my right on the clock. I'm trying to think of bells and whistles. That's the phrase. Lots of bells and whistles. Over on my right, yeah. For all those who want the clock removed, this is another reason not to do it. Look at that. Fabulous punk rock, translucent green and reds. It's a marvellous. I might take a picture of it in a bit. Hopefully it'll transpose into, you know, picture form. Now, Inspector Blake is on his way, but as you know, it's Saturday, and what do we like on Saturdays? Instrumentals, Paul! Oh, you

This really sounds like it's late 60s, early 70s, doesn't it? It's not. 1999, Party 7 from Big Boss Man, right on.

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0: Previously on Inspector Blake, the depot canteen is under threat of closure, and Inspector Blake is concerned about the effect this will have on his disillusioned staff. He's enlisted the help of a local reporter, but just as the reporter is about to leave, a voice echoes across the hangar. Blake! Oh my god, it's him, the new general manager. I should have realised this would happen. Blake, what on earth is the meaning of all this? And who's that idiot? What idiot, sir? Oh, him. Oh god, he's just leaving. He's from the local papers, sir. Is he now? Looking for publicity, Blake? Not for myself, sir, no. Oh god, he's been taking pictures of the canteen. Why? Dare I ask? Well, it's just that, he's very interested in the human angle. Human angle? He won't have much luck trying to find anything human around here, will he, Blake? Not really, sir, no. You think I don't know what's going on, don't you, Inspector? Well, I don't know what is going on, sir. You think I'm proposing to close the depot canteen, don't you? No, sir. Well, are you? Yes, and, no. I'm getting a little confused, sir, if you don't mind me saying. You do surprise me. Tell me, Blake, where did you get your information from? Butler told me, sir. Oh, cool, yeah. Would that be Stan Butler, driver of the number 76 Cemetery Gates run? That's him, sir. How do you know about him? Oh, I know a lot of things, Blake. I know a lot of things. To be continued.

Slade from 1974 and Far, Far Away. Language changes quickly, but some expressions have a charm that shouldn't be forgotten. These little turns of phrase carry history, personality, and a gentle wit that's missing from modern-day slang. Here, then, is a look at some favourites from days gone by. The old ball and chain. A ball and chain is the weighted device used to keep prisoners from running away. These tools were common in the early 19th century, which is also when the phrase came about. It's a rather rude way to refer to someone's wife and doesn't actually have anything at all to do with being in jail. You say? Mad. This one has two interesting origin tales, so we'll let you pick your favourite. The most likely meaning is a reference to rabid dogs who won't stop barking in their frenzy. The more mundane story originates from the East London suburb Barking, where an insane asylum was located in medieval times. This is yet another example of a crude military saying. In today's time, a basket case is someone who is crazy, stressed out, or unable to cope. Welcome to my world. During World War I, it referred to soldiers who lost their arms and legs and had to be carried around by others in a litter or basket. Very upbeat selection today, aren't you?

0: What have we got? The Magnificent Seven. That's what we've got there from 1980 from The Clash. Now, let's have a look at the old scoreboard. Oh, no, sorry, wrong programme. Let's have a look at the old barometer. And, oh, it might have gone down. It's very strange. Thursday, when it went up, it was a bit chilly, I thought, Thursday. Yesterday, started off chilly and got better. I was in the big city from at least 10 o'clock till 1:30 anyway. And then, but it was very warm. And this morning, I got up reasonably early, around about 6:30, 6:45, and it was misty. Misty outside. I thought, oh, it could be a bit choppy. It could be a bit choppy today, but I'm not going to risk putting a big jumper on because it'll probably brighten up. And if we look outside now, it's still bright. Oh, look at the people milling around out there, milling around in the shorts and the t-shirts. Yes, this is what we want to see. Sort of. Look at the barometer. Let's have a quick tap. What have we got? You what? What have we got? Yeah, what have we got? Do what? Hey, what have we got? Well, it's not moving anywhere. It's gone down. It's gone down. It was on 29.678 inches of mercury on Thursday. It has now dropped to 29.5 inches of mercury and since Thursday afternoon, this time, Thursday afternoon, so it's gone down. We're still just above, if it was like a proper clock, we're just above about nearly 12:05. But nonetheless, if it's dropping, it means it's dropping to winds and rain. We'll see what happens. Oh, it's supposed to be windy and rainy next week. We'll see what happens. Disappointing drop there. So today we have dropped from 29.9 mercury inches on Thursday to 29.5 today. But the weather is not bad and it should hold out for a little bit more tomorrow, hopefully, because it's car boot day, as you know. We're ready to go. I've got a bit of loose change ready to go, so I shall be paying both car boots a visit. Oh, we are on the way. Speaking of on the way, in a DJ Link contrived way, we've got a message from Mother. Next.
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1: Oh, no, no, you're quite right. You're quite right. I don't know. I haven't seen him for a while, yeah? No, but it's been a warm day, yeah? I mean, I did put my jacket on this morning, my casual clobber. I think the time of the body warmer and all that is long gone now, don't you? Well, we'll see what happens next week, you're quite right. But a casual jacket. And look at this. I got these yesterday. Look, new trousers, look. Quite comfy they are, too. I thought I'd bought a size too small. I thought, they're not over... They don't benefit in the shop I went into from large sizes, particularly. So I thought, I'll get these. They were quite expensive. And I'll get these, and I'll see... But they might be a size too small. We'll see if they fit or not. If they don't fit, it's my loss. I've paid the money, you take your choice. But, you know, I tried them on for the first time this morning, just before I came here, and almost, and still need a belt. Oh, it's falling off me. Yeah, well, how much were they? Yeah, they were £20. Yeah, goodness me, yeah. And I got some indoor, what they call jogging leggings. Yeah, but only for indoor use. No, you're quite right. Only for indoor use, never for stepping outside. Never step outside the house in them. No, absolutely. They were marked down from £6 to £5. I thought that was rather good. A shirt. I bought a shirt. I'm wearing it now. Black. Black ladies, I think you know what I'm saying. Slim fit. £7. Somebody cost you that much for a shirt in a charity shop sometimes. A marvellous bargain. Marvellous. Yeah. A paper bag cost me 15 pence. Marvellous, yeah. And a pack of two burgundy ties for £6. Oh, yeah, I'm wearing most of that stuff today. I'm wearing one of the burgundy ties, I'm wearing the shirt, I'm wearing the trousers, and I'm wearing... Yeah, so what, I'm wearing the burgundy tie... The trousers, the burgundy tie, and the shirt. All off that priceless yesterday, which came to a fashionable £38.15. Yeah, I know, we had an expensive day. Very. And then, when I got back, we saw... The bedside cupboard. More about the bedside cupboard in a bit. Yeah? Oh, sorry about that. Just having a quick chat with Mr. China Cup there. Mother's on the way, but as we always say, what do we like to play on Saturdays? Instrumentals, Paul. I'm glad you mentioned it.

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0: Ah, you big fool. Well, we finally made it. The winter has spent itself and springtime has arrived. Eee, you can smell the flowers in the garden. Well, not our garden, obviously, because we don't have one. But I sometimes have a sniff of Uncle Peter's blooms when he's not looking. And his flowers as well. Oh, he has green fingers, does Uncle Peter. So he has. Although, I think he got some special cream from the doctor for him. He does rely a lot on fertiliser. He's been known to fertilise quite a few, shall we say, hardy perennials in his time. Oh, his perennials are very hardy. He likes to help out in the garden. Quite a few of the little women around here have asked if he will pop round to sort out their shrubbery. He's always willing to oblige. He's one of nature's givers, is Peter. Always ready to lend a hand, every donation gratefully received.

If you change your mind, you can send it in a letter to me. Lip service? Certainly not. From 1978, from Elvis Costello. And The Attractions. Now, I went into a Poundland store yesterday. I don't do that very... Oh, I haven't necessarily the name of the store. Well, it was far away from here. And bought some stuff that I thought might prove to be useful. And I've got a lot of receipts here, but the one I got this morning, I don't seem to have any more. I did go into a well-known supermarket first thing this morning and had my usual two lattes and a bacon roll. Very tasty, very tasty. And during the week, I needed... Last Saturday, I needed to do an emergency shop. Last Sunday, in fact, I needed to do emergency shop. Not easy to say. Needed to do an emergency shop. Because, if you remember, when I was house-sitting the week before, I packed all my stuff up last Saturday. This time last week, I packed all my stuff up. And then I came here to do the programme, went back, and the dog had eaten everything in my shopping bag. Corned beef, chicken slices, Belgian buns. He'd worked his way through the lot, which left nothing. So I had to go in on Sunday morning after a quick trip round the old car boots and stock up with a few bits and bobs. What I did notice during the week was that their egg custards were extremely tasty, more so than the ones I usually get on a Monday morning from another well-known supermarket. The ones I get on a Monday morning are £1.50. Expensive traffic going past. What I get on a Monday morning are £1.50 for four. This lot, the other supermarket with the cafe, £1.35 for four. And much more creamy and much more custardy. I ran out yesterday, so I had one of the other supermarket ones last night, and I found it a little bit stodgy. A little bit stodgy. Mind you, I did have one bit at lunchtime today. I thought, well, I've got one left. I may as well finish them off. And it didn't seem too bad. But the other ones, well, I thought, I'll stock up. So I purchased two backs of four egg custards for £1.35 each, which comes to £2.70, as you can probably work out. And then I saw three markdowns from £1.35 to £1.08. I thought, oh, now, it's a quandary, that, isn't it? You think, well, you have a look around to see if there's been an emergency barcode sticker stuck on the box, and I couldn't find one. I thought, it'd be terrible to take these markdowns to the self-serve till, which I did, and then suddenly find you've been charged for £1.35 for them. So, what I did, I had two brand new boxes at £1.35 and one of the reduced items at £1.08, which I did go in for two boxes of egg custards, but I ended up buying three. But when I got to the self-serve till, and there was plenty free this morning, it seemed quieter altogether today in the supermarkets. Last Sunday was a miserable experience. Have you ever walked around a supermarket on a Sunday and witnessed the misery in the places? It's just almost tangible. Don't go into a supermarket. If you're not keen on misery, don't go into a supermarket on a Sunday. It's a nightmare. I tend not to go on supermarkets on a Sunday. Usually midweek, Monday, possibly Thursday. Used to be Friday, but the one I used to go in on Friday shuts tomorrow. So that's the end of that. And Saturday, but I tend not to go in the supermarket section. Just have a a bacon roll and two lattes. So, but today, it's relatively quiet for a Saturday morning. So today, I got three boxes of custard. But when I got to the till, two, of course, marked at £1.35, did come out at £1.35, and the one marked at £1.08 did come out at £1.08 because I found a sticker. I found an emergency barcode sticker. Oh, if only I'd looked a little harder. Nonetheless, that's three boxes of egg custard sitting in the fridge waiting to be devoured. I only have one a night, so how many have I got now? 1, 2, 3, 4, 5, 6, 7, 8. I've got 12! 12 custards! Oh, they never go off. You're absolutely fine. Plus, I saw a pork pie for £2.25. I thought, I'll try that. I had to actually physically ask for it over the counter, over the bakery counter, whatever it is. Yeah, a pork pie, £2.25. I'll have a slice of that tonight. So that was quite eventful. And as I say, I went into a cheap sort of store yesterday that sells things, should mostly sell things for a pound. And having a look at my list, everything I bought was a pound. Well, I don't go into that store and buy things for over a pound. What's the point of that? It's time for a cup of tea. Almost immediately. And we'll do that as soon as the news jingle kicks in, switch your kettles on. We'll all have a jolly good Saturday drink
to get, here's a thing, here's a Thursday, no, yesterday, in fact, yesterday, I only had one cup of tea all day, and that was at 7:30. Oh, almost a disaster. But we survived, barely.

0: 1976. Crazy on you. It is time to put the kettles on. A cup of tea awakes. Activate kettles now.
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2: For over 100 years, Woolliscroft solicitors have supported individuals, families and businesses across Stoke-on-Trent, Newcastle-under-Lyme, Staffordshire, Cheshire and beyond. Our specialist teams handle wills, probate and powers of attorney.
3: England have secured their place in the last eight of the World Cup. In a dramatic match that saw five goals, one sending off and 11 minutes of added time, England beat Mexico by 3-2 thanks to a Jude Bellingham double and a Harry Kane penalty. On England's official social media, Anthony Gordon reacted after the game.
4: An all-time England great win, even more so with the context, the red card, the penalty. I've been speaking about our team togetherness for a long time. Now, hopefully you believe me.
3: Next, they'll face Norway on Saturday night. The scientists and institutions responsible for developing the Novichok nerve agent used in the 2018 Salisbury assassination plot have been hit with sanctions by the UK government. The sanctions include asset freezes and travel bans. And get ready for some more hot weather. The UK will enter its third heatwave in as many months this week, although temperatures are not expected to soar into record-breaking territory. That's the latest from Radio News Hub. I'm Tanita Sims.
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0: A fine and dry evening with clear spells, breezy in the north with occasional rain, heaviest in northwest Scotland. Lows of 13 degrees Celsius.
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Motorbike cycle engines outside as well. Oh, there he goes, off he goes, like Ken Boone. You have to be of a certain age to remember that list. Michael Elphick. He's gone now. He's off. What was the theme song to Boone? Hi-ho, Silver! Here comes the Lone Ranger! It was something like that, yeah. Never mind. He's back. Ken's back. The sound you can hear besides Ken Boone outside is the sound of the boiling kettle, ready to pour a marvellous, moist and warm cup of tea for this dry Saturday afternoon. Almost dust bowl weather outside, but fear not, you won't be able to say, oh, isn't it warm for much longer, because as the weather report just said there, on the weather report, it's probably going to be raining this time next week, which is one reason why I went up to the big city yesterday, because I thought, well, next week it might be raining, and the week after it's Good Friday. Easter is upon us. Woo! Be some cheap Easter eggs afterwards, won't there? Hey, some cheap Easter eggs. Well, they try to pretend they're making them a bit cheaper, but they're never really that much effort involved. You know, 22 pence off or something like that. The kettle is about to boil, so let us not hover about anymore. It is about to boil, about to reach its crescendo. Here we go. Here we go. Here we go. Here we go. Here we go. Here we go. Here we go. Here we go. Here we go. Here we go. On the boil. Here we go. On the bubble. Here we go. Here we go. Here we go. Here we go. Oh!

0: nice. The Cyril Stapleton Singers from 1968 and Love Today, Cry Tomorrow. What time is it then?
1: And now it's time for Paul Oldfield's China Cup of Tea at 3. This is Leek Radio.
0: Here we go, it's Saturday afternoon, but we still have a lovely cup of tea. As I said earlier, yesterday I only had one cup of tea all day, and that was not until 7.30 in the evening. 7.30! I did have some beans on toast in a, well, in a cafe in the big city, and a giant latte. I mean, really, I waited for it, I got my shopping bags in my hands, and then I suddenly realised it's so big, the latte.

0: pate, that is, that I needed two hands to carry it to the table. Struth. Anyway, you don't need two hands for a cup of tea because it's much more, you know, much more renowned and sort of sophisticated a drink than latte. I'm not, you know, having a pop at the latte. I had two of them this morning. But this is actually today the first cup of tea because I only had a glass of hot water at dinner time. Yeah. Oh, yes. That's why I can fit into these trousers, you know. Okay, I'm struggling to open the milk. Here we go. I need to put my glasses. Oh, no, I've done it. Oh, but before we do that, let's just move the microphone across here like this so it's perched right above the cup, china cup, and, of course, makes me sound that little bit more sexy. And, of course, I can see the new screen next to the clock with all the bells and whistles and the new faders going up and down as I speak. Up and down, the monitors go up and... Yeah, well, I know it's a very visual thing, but nonetheless, keeps me entertained. What can we say? It's something to watch while we have a cup of tea. So let's pour the milk. Here we go. Ooh, very rare. Almost didn't register on the monitors that because it was a bit timid. Nonetheless, I have got. Oh, I think that's the first time I've said nonetheless today so far. I must try and remember. It's always the second hour where I slip into nonetheless mode. Try and warn myself of that. The cup of tea is ready. It's all been poured. Well, it hasn't been poured. It's been poured into the water. It's been poured into the pot. And I'm giving the old pot a bit of a shake round now. A bit of a shake round, baby. Shake it. Here we go. Live pouring. Let's see if the instruments register the pouring. Oh yeah, we're getting a good. Oh yeah, getting a good half. Oh, it's a very light trickle today. Oh no, he's suddenly gone all gluggy again. But nonetheless, coming out and it's a good flow. Good flow. Nice, steady. Nice and steady. Just avoid the surface tension. Always gets the tea bag stuck up the spout for some reason. But nonetheless, we made. Oh, see, I've done it again. We have made a splendid cup of tea there. Just push that over now. As you know, it's Saturday. You've probably worked that bit out. And Saturday is the fifth day of the week as far as this programme's concerned, because we don't do Fridays, which means we get to the cream-filled biscuits with cocoa, which registers as our least favourite. Talking about myself in the third person, of course. Nearly said nonetheless. Why does it start now? Why does the nonetheless problem begin now? Because I can't think of anything else to say, that's why. How do you describe something else unless you say nonetheless? I shall... Whoa, bit of a breakage there. Oh, always disappointed when we find a breakage. But nonetheless... Oh, good, I've said it again. One, two, three, four. We say that these are our least favourite biscuit, and possibly they are, but they're still very good. Five, six. Oh, there's one breakage, a little bit broken off. No, ooh, nonetheless. Heck. I'm going to write that in big, bold letters in front of me. Do not say nonetheless. Must be an alternative. Have I found it? Have I? Push that back over there. We'll have another minute. Take the glasses off. Don't even know why they were on. Slide the tray over. Here we go. And let us see how the slurps register on the new graphics. Here we go. And here we go. Slurp on. Pick up your cup. Pick up your cup if that's what you've got. Oh yeah, registering well. About halfway. Yeah, look at that. Keeps me entertained. You have a cup of tea as well. Oh, I didn't seem to be much gone out of that cup. More time slurping than actually in taking the liquid. But, you see, it could have been a nonetheless there, but I said but instead. Oh, dear me. Let us partake of a biscuit then, to get things lubricated and flowing. Chocolate biscuits with a vanilla. Yeah, a cream centre filling, that's what it says. It's not a nondescript, not nonetheless, but a nondescript aroma to it. Like the banana smells banana-y, and the strawberry smells strawberry, and the orange smells orangey, so on and so forth. But the cocoa... Oh, I was going to play that, wasn't it? Oh, chica, oh, cocoa. Well, I said that 2 weeks ago, and I've still not done it yet. Next week, the cocoa flavour biscuit. Let's insert now. Here we go. Very tasty. I didn't buy a box of these today because I've still got a full box back at the apartment and a full tea caddy here. So we're all right for another 3 weeks as long as nobody else comes in the afternoon and starts devouring the biscuits and drinking the tea. Pick up your cup, wash that biscuit away. Oh, splendid. Absolutely splendid. Now, it is time to let the flavour flood out. And to do that, you need to pick up your second biscuit. I picked up the broken one there, but I'll pick up a full one. There we go. Plenty of cream in that one. Look at that. And insert biscuit in the usual place. No, not there.
1: Take one bite. Take two bites. Try. And it's very difficult, as I always say, not to bite three times. Bite three times on me biscuit if you want to. But don't bite twice. Pick up your cup again. Have a quick slurp of the hot beverage. And you will find that said hot beverage, there's me napkin united, said hot beverage will melt the outer biscuit completely away, which in turn will melt the cream centre and release an orgy of flavour across your taste buds. An absolute orgy of flavour. En gute, as they say in Switzerland. Splendid, absolutely splendid. Well lubricated there. Everything's well lubricated now. And you know, it's sunny outside, but I've been warmer in here than this. This is rather comfortable today. Sometimes you're going, God's truth, it's warm in here. But, oh no, the main door's open there and the window's open. I'm just having a look on the street. And it's still sunny. It's still sunny. You don't see it in here because we're in the shade. But eventually the sun will get right above us at this time of day and we shall let the sun shine in. Speaking of which, it's Aquarius Day. If we're having a drink and a biscuit, we also must have a sing-along. And there isn't much better to sing along to than this. Drink on, bite on, slurp on, and I'll tell you when.

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Let that sunshine in, baby. 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

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Just open up your heart. It is getting warmer. You got to be. I might give it a go later. Tell me, brother. I want you to sing along with the good. Always.

told you I might give it a bit of a go later. I'm feeling up to it because I was as limp as a vicar's handshake this morning. Until I had a cup of Complan and a baby bell. The Fifth Dimension, who else? And Aquarius, Let the Sun Shine In from 1969. I have devoured every single biscuit, even though they're allegedly my least favourite. The cocoa creams on a Saturday always disappear quite quickly. All six of them had gone and we still got a minute and a half of that record to go. And the cup of tea, I've had two top-ups, got about a quarter of a cup left. Splendid. Oh, the energy levels are up, the caffeine levels are up, the blood sugar's up, everything's up. Well, it is Saturday, and hopefully you're feeling a little bit more reinvigorated to push us through to 7:30 tonight, when we shall have another cup of tea, and with it being Saturday, this week we shall be having a Belgian bun, because the dog devoured them last week, two of them. And I bought some more Belgian buns on Monday. I leave them a week till Saturday and Sunday and have them then. Oh, they've been in the fridge all week, waiting for that devouring moment, which will take place tonight, round about 7:30. Hallelujah. And I'm going to finish the last drop of tea now. Now, I'm slightly cheating, I know. I said there's a new graphic on the clock screen. No, the clock screen. Pay attention. On my right, tells you how long the microphone's been on, and even though we leave it on during the record so we can all slurp our biscuits and bite our teas, it has now been on for 14 minutes and 5 seconds. Hey, nearly done 15 minutes there. I know, 5 minutes of that was the record, but nonetheless... Oh, I've said it again. I don't believe it. I have said nonetheless without thinking about it. If I say nonetheless again, text in. I nearly said it again then. Right, because I have to think of an alternative word. That's why I've got to work now and thinking of an alternative word to that one that I don't keep saying all the time. Another cup of tea on Monday because, as you know, we don't do Sundays. We don't do Sundays, but we shall be here, all things bright and beautiful. Thank you very much. On Monday. Roger Moore, I believe, is just parking the Volvo in the Priority Elite Radio parking space. Word has it, he's got the safari suit on, and we shall be having some more cracking tales from the joke book. Next.

0: The Impressions from 1965 with Curtis Mayfield on the vocals. And You've Been Cheating, Roger Moore, next.
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2: I've always had a suntan. Roger Moore is in the room with me. Pleasant day outside, Roger. It is very good. I have been circling around in the Volvo to see if the climate is agreeable with the safari suit. Is it? Well, yes, it is. I've enjoyed my time out. I had a young lady with me, of course, as we smoothed around the area, taking in the scenery of the marvellous Staffordshire countryside. Yes, yes. Well, yeah, it's very good. Very good. Not chasing villains, then. What are you chasing today? That would be telling. Right, well, you are here to give us some more rib ticklers from your book.
3: Indeed, I am.
2: And I think you found three more tip-top-tastic rib ticklers.
3: Ah, the rib ticklers. I have got three fantastic rib ticklers for you today. And, of course, the rib tickler other version is doing exceedingly well in the clement weather.
2: Sales up?
3: Everything's up, dear boy.
2: Excellent news. If you will, then, tell us our first rib tickler for the day.
3: Of course. Why is the picture in jail?
2: Question. Why is the picture in jail?
3: Because it was framed.
2: Oh, a cracking start, Roger, a cracking start. I've just partaken of a lovely cup of tea, as you know. And I usually get a bit hot and flustered after a cup of tea, but not feeling too bad today, but none. Oop, nearly said it.
3: Don't say it, dear boy. Don't say it. If at all, it can be helped.
2: Yes, I'm doing my best. It's a tricky one. I have, you know, I've got the loose-fitting waistcoat on today, so I'm not button-busting, but getting there, starting to leak liquid where it doesn't really need to leak this time of day.
3: I fully understand. Joke number two. Why is the math book in tears?
2: Well, that's an interesting question as well. Why is the math book in tears?
3: It had too many problems.
2: What a belter. Is that in the book?
3: It is in the book. Dear boy, in the book. And, of course, will be with me on the solo stand-up tour I'm attempting next year.
2: Great, great. Hit me, baby, one more time.
3: Britney, of course.
2: Yes, hit me, baby, one more time with the third rib tickler of the day.
3: Why did the turkey join the band?
2: Pardon me. I don't know, Roger. Why did the turkey join the band?
3: So he could use his drumsticks.
2: As usual, a plethora of top-quality laughter to be had from today's triple play rib ticklers from Roger Moore. Roger, will you be joining us on Monday? Because, as you know, we don't do Sundays. We don't do Sundays. For some more fabulous rib tickling gags.
3: Of course. I shall be going to see Inspector Teal in a moment. There is some top secret information that has been leaked out of the country. It is up to the saint to get it back. And remember, you're always well protected with the saint.
2: We all know that, Roger. Thank you very much. We'll see you on Monday.
3: Adios, dear boy. I am on my way to the Côte d'Azur.
2: Roger Moore, who will be on his way to the Côte d'Azur almost immediately, but will return here on Monday with another rib-tickling packed threesome. Oh, yes, a rib-tickling packed threesome of top-quality gags. Of that, you have our recommendation.

The Settlers, the group, not the indigestion remedy, and their version of Nowhere Man from 1966. Charles Aznavour joins us. Mon ami, I have never been called a Nowhere Man before, huh? It is a terrible insult to all the Frenchmen. Well, I don't think it was written about, you know, insulting Frenchmen or anybody, to be fair. Charles, you take it too personally. You stupid idiot! You play a song like Nowhere Man and then I walk through the door. What am I supposed to think? Well, you make a good point. We've got a very, very short... I beg your pardon. No, a very, very short phrase today. Only 3 of your English words and 4 of your actual French words. So, you know, this one shouldn't take much learning. I hope so. If you are thinking of going en France, you've probably left it a bit late for this weekend, but there's always next weekend, or the weekend after, and the weekend after will be Easter. What a fantastic 4-day dirty weekend in France over Easter. Ah, mon ami, the great sounds! What are you talking about now? Of the French countryside. We have got a song from Brigitte. Ah, Brigitte, the times, me and Brigitte of Saints on the banks of the River Seine, drinking the French wine, eating a croissant, and of course, chomping on a loaf of French bread whilst we watch the ladies go by. Yes, I thought I'd mention that. I'm glad you did. So, Charles, here's today's French phrase. Let's have a look at that. Here we go. Ah, yes, yes, I see this. Have you ever used this phrase yourself, Charles? Yes, I do believe I have used this phrase on many an occasion. Huh? So, it's a very useful phrase indeed, especially as the evening draws to a close. Okay, so if you will, read out today's actual French phrase, which will help people should they be en France this Easter, this summer. We used to say Easter back in November and October and such like, and it seemed a lifetime away. Now it's only 2 weeks. Ah, but there is still time to book your vacation en France. Of course there is, if you can fit it in. Well, my soul, I do not believe it, yes. Goodness sake. Here we go. Take it away, Charles. Saison les vôtres. And that's it. That is it. Saison les vôtres. Yeah, interesting phrase indeed. It's a simple one. And I'm not referring to Charles. Ah, you mad Anglais, you. I am saying that the phrase is simple, easy to use, and you may find a use for this should you find yourself en France during the next few months, weeks, or whatever. And again, Charles. Saison les vôtres. Ooh, passion, passion. Saison les vôtres. You're on fire, Charles. Well, it is Saturday. The day, the evening of love. Well, you're quite right. I'm pleased to see, hear you on top form. I am always on top form. I'm glad you put form at the end of that. Say it again, please, Charles. Saison les vôtres. And once more with your actual French feeling. Mon ami, merci. Saison les vôtres. Well, that's a winner. I think maybe we should go for a few more short phrases like that. Sometimes it can get a little bit confusing. You're never confused when you're with Charles Aznavour. I'm always pleased to hear that. So, are you off to a well-known local supermarket? Yes, me and Sacha are sitting downstairs in the Citroën. He has not got the heating on today. There is no need. We'll be popping down to a well-known local supermarket for some French wine, some croissants, some French bread, and, of course, a 5-litre container of Nesquik banana flavour. Charles Aznavour will return on Monday, mon ami, because, Charles, we do not do the Sunday. We do not do the Sunday. Absolutely. Charles Aznavour, though. Mon ami, I will see you on the lunes. Oh, using a bit of Spanish there. Fantastic stuff. Charles Aznavour back on lunes, as he says, and now it is down to me to... I'm going now. Go, see you later. Mon ami,
He's off to a well-known local supermarket with Sasha Distel, who's sitting downstairs. Must play one of his records again. Sasha, I mean, not Charles. Always a bit melodramatic, Charles. I heard that! I heard that, you crazy fool! Oh, dear, I thought he'd gone. So today's actual French, and we've got a record by Brigitte, of course, and next. But today's actual French was Saison, Les Vautrés. And again, Saison, Les Vautrés, which translates into your actual English as, are these yours? More French for your delectation and advice on Monday. Well, are these yours? They're not mine. Tu veux ou tu veux pas?

0: tu vas pas? Tu vas ou tu vas pas? Brigitte from 1970. More actual French and an actual French record on Monday, of course. Because we don't do Sundays. We shall be visiting Derek Giler's caretaker closet next.
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2: Right, let's see now. Always a bit quiet around here on a Saturday. Afternoon, Vicar. See you tomorrow. Yeah. Blast it. What's he doing here? He and Miss Collinson are always hanging around the closets. Must be making plans for Easter. Here we go. This is the place. Yes, this is the one. Excuse me, is this the caretaker closet?
3: Oh, indeed it is, sir. Guiler's the name. Fixing things. The unbreakable is the game.
2: I understand that sort of. Capital. I can't seem to get it over. I keep trying, but I can't seem to mount.
3: A quandary indeed, sir. In what capacity would you require my assistance?
2: Well, if you could help me in the kitchen with the kettle. It just doesn't seem to want to stay on its power base. It keeps falling off. Maybe it's the wrong one.
3: I'll have a check and a see, sir.
2: Capital, Mr. Derrick. You are indeed a splendid fellow.
3: Thank you, sir. Now, while you are present, would sir like to join me with a quick rendition on the old washboard?
2: Well, I really should be getting back to Studio Z because my Roman orgy for men cologne is starting to wear off.
3: Only take a trifle, sir. A mere moment in life's rich tapestry.
2: Oh, go on then, sir.
3: Oh, this takes me back, sir. Guesting on all those 60s and 70s Saturday tea time programmes with my cymbals between my knees and my fingers on the washboard. Oh, yes. Of course, all the hosts of those programmes have passed on now, either that or are in prison. It was a lucrative setup. Appear first on my own and then as a backing for some current chart sensation of the moment. Tina Charles, Cilla, Dusty, Quattro, I've sat behind them all, sir, clanging my cymbals and rubbing my board.

last-minute miracle. Well, we could use one of those. The Shirelles from 1967. Okay, I haven't even tested the Solar calculator today. It's the last of the 5 days. And I've still got that abbreviation on my book here that says NIL. I could not, no idea what that was about. NIL, nothing to do. I don't remember that at all. We didn't do the tricorder reading because we thought, well, we assumed that the light outside was gonna work. It wasn't dull in here, so we did not even consider doing a tricorder reading from one end of the screens to the other end of the screens, where the fully re-operated bells and whistles studio clock is fixed. Yay! Every time I speak, the digital sliders go on. Only I could think of the proper word. Just can't. Nonetheless, oh, I said it. Time to do a calculation. Last of the week, there'll be a new one on Monday, of course. So far this week, we've done 1.5 on Monday, 814 on Tuesday, 0.0 on Wednesday, and 0.0 on Thursday. Let's see what we get today. We shall start at the very top with a 9. 960.21.4. 960.21.4. 537. We can't get the 7 in. So 960.21.453. We press the division button on the calculator. And oh, we didn't do the convex back today. Never mind, we'll do it again on Monday. If I turn it over now, it might go off the screen. We don't know, do we? We don't know. Press the division button. And remember, we don't do multiplication, we don't do subtraction, and we don't do addition because they are boring. But we do, and yes, I know, they are extinct. We do division because you never know what you're going to get. So we should divide that number, 960.21.453, by 6, 32.785019. And we can't get the 9 in, so I keep adding an extra number these days. 632.78501. 632.78501. We then press the addition button, or the equals button even, and we get, oh, it's another good one, not as high as 814, but 151. We've never gone above 37 before, so we've done really well this week. 151, I shall write that in for Saturday. 1.5 Monday, 814 Tuesday, 0.0 Wednesday, 0.0 Thursday, and Saturday, 151. A fine equation, I think you'll agree. We'll put Mr. Solar Calculator down there. Mind you, we can use the convex back now, can't we? Because we say, the Bakelite surround and the convex back. Last minute miracle, oh yeah, baby. Last minute miracle, oh yeah, baby. And you get the general idea. He's still got the symbol on the screen there, so everything's going well. And we'll have another week of complicated equations on Paul Oldfield in the afternoon, beginning on Monday. But it's all right.

Bye-bye. Bye-bye, everybody. Bye-bye. J.J. Jackson from 1966. And I'm reading it off the screen and I still get it wrong. And it's all right. So, what is left on the topics book today? Well, I have not yet given the full story of the bedside cupboard. The other day, just outside the front door of the apartment block, appeared a two-drawer bedside cabinet. And it stood there for 2 days. It possibly hadn't been taken towards the bins because it was a little on the heavy side. How do I know it was a little on the heavy side? Because I thought on Friday, yesterday, it was there on Friday morning. It had been outside the front door of the apartment block for 2 days. And I thought, if that's there this afternoon when I get back, I am having that. I am having that cupboard. And yes, it was. It hadn't been moved. So I got three heavy shopping bags this morning. I had three heavy shopping bags yesterday. Last night, I couldn't even pick the kettle up without a pain in the, in the sort of Popeye area of your arms, in the guns. It's a bit of a strainer. Bit of an old strain, that. It's all those heavy bags I've been carrying. Well, it probably was, but it was possibly also the bedside cupboard that I'd lugged up three flights of stairs. Because I thought, I'll take me bags, I'll put them in the rear entrance, which is the one I use down the side, and then we go in the rear entrance. I'll leave my bags there, and then I'll come back, get the cupboard, pick it up, and take that upstairs, drop it off, come down, and get me bags. Which is what happened. But by heck, three flights, it was a heavy old thing as well. It works perfectly. The drawers work, slide in, drawer goes out. Which reminds me, I left it this afternoon. I will give you a wipe down this afternoon and a bit of a clean up, because it had been outside for 2 days, and clean the drawers out. There was a pair of sunglasses in there, or I think they're ladies' sunglasses, but nonetheless, I said it. You never know when you're going to need them. And a few air grips and things. So, I got all the accoutrement and a scrunchie. Well, it was in there, so obviously it belonged to a lady. Well, it belongs to me. I can put DVDs in it and things like that. So I cleaned it up, put it in position this afternoon, and I was going to leave the drawers open, and I only just realised, let them dry out, and I forgot to do it. More tales about the bedside cupboard on Monday, because, time is of the essence. So what have we learnt today? Absolutely nothing, because that is it. We are done. This programme returns Monday at 2 p.m. because, as you know, we don't do Sundays. Online, on the app and on Alexa. Tip your waitress, I am here all week. And are you in the club yet?

And the news is broken. Yeah, I'm back with Russell's rendezvous. He's not back this week again, so I'll be doing your 3 hours of 70s music. So kicking us off tonight with Hit Me With Your Rhythm Stick by The Blockheads.

Yeah, Earth, Wind and Fire there was September from 1978. I've got a bit of RD and Taylor now from 1973 with There's a Ghost in My House.

0: by League People for League People.
1: Yeah, well, you can WhatsApp us in on the same number. This next song's a cover of Harold Melvin and the Blue Notes. It's also been covered by the Communards, Sophie Spector and Beverly Knight, along with a few others. But here's Thelma Houston's version of Don't Leave Me This Way.

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Yeah, back to 1974 for that one with Eddie Kendrick and Boogie Down. Got a bit of Michael Jackson now from his debut solo single at just 13 years old. 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

Yeah, Dance Away from Roxy Music, back to 1979 for that one. Neil does quite a good version of that one. I made him do it on Friday because he hadn't done it in a while. We got a bit of the Osmonds now. I forgot what I was saying. He is crazy horses.

Yeah, back to 1972 for that one. Their only hit record that featured Jay Asmond as the lead vocalist. We're going to slow down a bit for this next one. It's The Carpenters, we've only just begun.

0: Yeah, I quite like that one by the Carpenters. It's quite a nice melodic tune. And all I can hear is you lot opening packets and the rattle in the background there. Yes, that's very loud. He's got chocolate cookies and he's not sharing. Oh, I got a chocolate cookie.
1: Just showing you.
0: Aww. 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Here's the police with Roxanne.

Yeah, 1978 for that one. 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We got my favourite band next. Well, one of my favourite bands. A bit of Pink Floyd with Time. And my brain's gone dead. So here it is.

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5: Yeah, this is Leak Radio, and I wasn't lying earlier on when I said we've got a bit of a mix of music today. We've got a bit of Glen Campbell up next with Rhinestone Cowboy.

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1: Except it's with me. Yeah, Russell's not here this week, so I'll be taking place for the next 2 hours almost now. Got a bit of Al Green now with Let's Stay Together.

Al Green there with Let's Stay Together from 1972. We've got a bit of T-Rex up next from 1973. That motorbike is very loud from 1973. It's not my favourite by them, but it is a classic all the same. He is 20th Century Boy.

0: Donald Trump has confirmed he did ask FIFA boss Gianni Infantino to review the ban on US striker Falarin Balogun. The one-match suspension was overturned after the pair spoke, and he is now free to play during USA's match against Belgium tomorrow. The president says he felt he had to intervene.
1: Gianni Infantino, he's a smart, tough man. All I did was ask for a review. I didn't say you have to do this. I feel we have to have all the best players in the field. You can't take the best players.
0: Meanwhile, England are now prepping for their next World Cup encounter against Norway on Saturday. They've secured a place in the last eight after a 3-2 win against Mexico. Pressure is growing on the government to deport the ringleader of the Rochdale grooming gang. Legislation from the 1970s is making it difficult to deport 73-year-old Sabir Ahmed. And the UK will enter its third heatwave in as many months this week. Temperatures won't be as high, though, they'll be around 35 degrees Celsius. That's the latest from Radio News Hub. I'm David Hall.
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4: Hey!

0: breezy in the north with occasional rain. Low cloud and hill fog will develop across southwest Britain and western areas. Elsewhere, fine and dry with clear spells, a low of 13 degrees Celsius.
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2: Yeah, we got a song now that was released as a single in 1973 and then later added to their self-entitled album 10cc, released in the same year, and this is Football Bullets.

Yeah, I like that song. Although, it's kind of a love-hate relationship, to be honest, because it is definitely an earworm for me. Get stuck in my head and then I'll sing it for the rest of the week, so Neil will be cursing that one. We've got a bit of David Bowie now from 1977. That'd help if I could read my own writing. And he's Heroes.

David Bowie there. A song now that's been covered several times. It's from 1977, it's the Bee Gees. It's been covered by Take That in 1996, and more recently Calvin Harris and the Disciples in 2015. But I think this, in my opinion, still remains to be the best version, and it's How Deep Is Your Love.

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1: Yeah, we've got a song now that shares a title with the novel. But not only that, does the artist of the song shares her birthday with the author who inspired it. So he's Kate Bush with Wuthering Heights from 1978.

Yeah, fade that one out. It's a bit long at the end. I was doing the dance to that because I am a bit sad. Neil's just looking at me a bit dodgy. We've got a song now from Elton John from 1971, and he's Tiny Dancer.

So tiny dancer. I never said I was a singer. A song now that was inspired by the famous Studio 54 club in New York. It chopped the charts, was number one on the R&B charts and got to number eight on the pop charts. It's from 1979, it's Kool & the Gang and it's Ladies Night. Bit of a change of pace with this one.

We're going back to 1978 for this next track. 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Do you happen to like the Ramones? Here's I Wanna Be Sedated.

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It's... Who are you singing? Who are you singing at? What? Hiya. That's my baby in the background. We got a bit of Cliff now. It amazed me when I found out this managed to stay at number one in the UK charts for 4 weeks. How? It's Cliff. Anyway, 4 whole weeks. We don't talk anymore.

Yeah, back to 1979 for that one. And just in case that didn't quite fill the quota for the cheesy music for this evening, it's Tyre Yellow Ribbon on the Old Oak Tree.

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1: I'm a bit cheesed out now. I think we need a bit of Who to bring us back down to earth. This was from 1971, and it's from one of my favourite TV show intros, actually. It's Won't Get Fooled Again.

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Yeah, a bit of funky disco there. From Chic from 1978. It's a song born out of frustration, that one, would you believe it? It's quite groovy, isn't it? They were refused entry to Studio 54 on New Year's Eve, so they did that song to freak out to. Yeah, there's a lot going on in Studio 54, isn't there, really? We're going to play a bit of a cover now, a Fleetwood Mac song originally from 1968, but this was Santana's version from 1970.

0: President Trump has confirmed he did intervene in the red card row over US striker Falarin Balogun. UEFA has strongly criticised FIFA's decision not to uphold the automatic ban, meaning he will play against Belgium tomorrow. Mr. Trump says he called FIFA's president Gianni Infantino to discuss the suspension, which was then overturned.
1: I asked for a review because I didn't think it was a foul. I thought it was two great athletes that crashed into each other and got entangled. That was not a guy punching somebody in the face.
0: Meanwhile, England are now prepping for their next World Cup encounter against Norway on Saturday. They secured a place in the last eight after a 3-2 win against Mexico. Prince Harry's trip to the UK has descended into chaos. Buckingham Palace says the Duke of Sussex will now not be staying at the palace during his visit to London this week. And the UK could see 10 consecutive days of temperatures over 30 degrees Celsius in the coming weeks as the third heatwave of the year hits. That's the latest from Radio News Hub. I'm David Hall.
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3: 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Hey!

0: fine and dry with clear spells for most places. It'll be breezy in the north with some occasional rain. Temperatures are not too bad, though, with a low of 13 degrees Celsius.
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David Dundas with jeans on. I was going to speak before that, but it's decided play itself. We're jumping up 2 years now to 78 for this disco R&B classic, co-written by the singer Cheryl Lynn and David Paich of Toto. And David Foster, of course. It's got to be real. With Neil's vocals at the beginning.

Yeah, got to be real there. bless him. That's what I'm doing now. Young Hearts Run Free by Candy Staton, from 1976. Yep, we're dropping back 2 years.

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0: Sorry. Shaka Khan next. We've gone from 6 to 8 to 6 to 8 to 6 and back up to 78. Right. It's a debut solo single, actually, written by the legendary duo Ashford and Simpson, and it's I'm Every Woman.

0: Yeah, I'm every woman there from Shaka Khan. Not climb every woman term. I wouldn't attempt that if I were you. I was told it's not a 70s show without a bit of shawaddy waddy, so here's Dancing Party.
1: They lied!

Yes, your waddy waddy there with Dancing Party. Got a bit of Pilot next with Magic. I have actually tried to play the song a few times and I've always run out of time. So let's play this now and then we won't run out of time.

Yeah, finally got to play it. Got a song now from, well, it's a take on a 1855 poem by Henry Wadsworth Longfellow. The poem's called Song of Hiawatha, and if that doesn't give away what the song is, it's by The Sweet.

Yeah, you see the connection there with Hiawatha? It's good, isn't it? Almost like I've actually scripted this show out. Got a song now. Oh, my brain's gone dead. Got a song now from 1979. McFadden and Whitehead, and it's Ain't No Stopping Us Now.

Yeah, God, that fan seems to have gotten louder. Ain't no stopping us now, then. We got a bit of Andrea and the True Connections next from 1976, and this is More, More, More.

Yeah, it's a good job that the wasp didn't come in while my mic was open, because I think you all would have been deafened by my scream. Much to my baby's delight, who thought it was very funny that mummy was screaming in fear. I got a bit of Paul Simon now. Does all the whistling. Shut up. See what I have to put up with? I'm trying to do a show with you. Bit Paul Simon now. Quite like this song. He does the whistling all by himself. All by himself. I can't even whistle. From 1972. Me and Julio down by the schoolyard. Excuse my pronunciation there.

Yeah, a bit of a short one, that one, isn't it? Bit of Curtis Mayfield now, moving on up. We'll move on up. It's also a short one, actually, isn't it? Because I've chosen the single edit version, not the 9-minute version. See how I think of you, not having to listen to it for 9 minutes. Yeah, here it is. From 1970.

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1: Except it's not with Russell because he's not back till next week. It's with me. Yeah. This next one's for my mum, for Abby. It's a bit Abby because, you know, she's a bit cheesy like that. And here is Does Your Mother Know? She doesn't normally know what I'm up to now. Actually, she's more of the bad influence. It's usually me that's being behaved. So he's Does Your Mother Know?

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6: Yeah, we're down to the last 12 minutes now. It's gone quick like that, actually. I think it's all the cookies and fizzy pop that I've had to keep me going. So we best move on quickly. Let's squeeze these last songs in, even though I've broke the system and I don't tell Neil that yet. Anyway, here's M with pop music.

Yeah, that's me almost done now. Well, it is me done. Neil's next with the happy hour. I'll be back in about an hour's time for an hour of rock. So I'll see you then. I'm going to have a break. Fuel up even. When I get Neil's looking at me in disdain. It's Neil next.

0: Donald Trump has confirmed he did ask FIFA boss Gianni Infantino to review the ban on US striker Folarin Balogun. The one-match suspension was overturned after the pair spoke, and he is now free to play during USA's match against Belgium tomorrow. The president says he felt he had to intervene.
1: Gianni Infantino, he's a smart, tough man. All I did was ask for a review. I didn't say you have to do this. I feel we have to have all the best players in the field. You can't take the best players.
0: Meanwhile, England are now preparing for their next World Cup encounter against Norway on Saturday. They've secured a place in the last eight after a 3-2 win against Mexico. Next, up to 10,000 people have been evacuated from their homes after wildfires spread through southern France. More than a dozen small towns and villages in the foothills of the French Pyrenees have been evacuated after an early summer heatwave. And Microsoft is cutting almost 5,000 jobs, roughly 2.1%. Of its workforce will go. That's the latest from Radio News Hub. I'm David Hall.
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0: fine and dry with clear spells for most places. It'll be breezy in the north with some occasional rain. Temperatures are not too bad though, with a low of 13 degrees Celsius.
1: Ha, we're getting... Oh, wow. It's a bit loud. Yeah, we're getting slightly cooler than that today. Cloudy with a low of 14 degrees. And then tomorrow is going to be windy with sunny periods with a high of 21 degrees.
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1: Very good evening to you.

Yeah, there you go, film star by Suede. And we've got some absolute classic stuff coming up for you in a little bit. How about some Reef, though?

Yeah, there you go. Yeah, we went to see them a couple of years ago. They were a supporting act for Deep Purple, who, by the way, had a new album out on Friday. And, yeah, it's pretty good, actually. It's definitely Deep Purple. And, yeah, some good stuff on there like that, like that. This next band did a cover version of a Deep Purple song, which in itself was a cover. but there you go. Anyway, this isn't it. This was the opening track of their album K. I think this is absolutely fantastic.

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Yeah, there you go, Spin Doctors for you. And our next tune coming up, don't forget we've got the big mashup, the Monday mashup coming up in around about 10 minutes, which is an interesting one. I thought it was quite good. Yeah, okay. had a reservation over it, must say. Yeah, that was Little Miss Can't Be Wrong. Next coming up, though, Strange Little Girl. But this is the Sad Cafe version, not the Stranglers version, which is completely different. Same title, different song.

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3: Yeah, there you go. That's us, Leak Radio. Tune in and keep it here. This is your Monday night mashup, and this one is Ed Sheeran versus TLC. This is Shape of You mixed up with Scrubs. What do you think of this then?

Yeah, there you go. What do you think about that then? Shape of You and Scrubs. Slightly sped up on both of the tunes there, but it's a good dance tune, I reckon. Okay, back to our standard stuff then.

Yeah, there you go, Men at Work, and yeah, that was one of their hits, so they're not a one-hit wonder. If you're wondering what I'm going on about, well, that's a feature that crops up on my Saturday show. Just after 1 o'clock, we get the 1 o'clock one-hit wonder, and, well, it does what it says on the tin. It's a 1 o'clock one-hit wonder. And it's a one-hit wonder. And it's at 1 o'clock. Well, just after, anyway. Because we have to squeeze stuff in, like news and what have you like that. Some blood, sweat and tears. It's almost a rock show coming up, isn't it? And stepping on Charlene's toes for the rock show later, Leak Rocks. That's coming up at 8 o'clock. Don't forget the art show comes on at 9 o'clock afterwards. In the meantime, blood, sweat and tears.

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Yeah, there you go, the hot shot. Snoopy versus the Red Baron. Good good bit of parody there. I've just got time to ping you a little bit of the Isley Brothers until I'm disappearing. Thanks very much for listening. I'll leave you in the capable hands of Charlene after the news with Leek Rocks.

0: President Trump has confirmed he did intervene in the red card row over US striker Falarin Balogun. UEFA has strongly criticised FIFA's decision not to uphold the automatic ban, meaning he will play against Belgium tomorrow. Mr. Trump says he called FIFA's president Gianni Infantino to discuss the suspension, which was then overturned.
1: I asked for a review because I didn't think it was a foul. And, you know, again, I'm good at this stuff. I didn't think it was a foul. I thought it was two great athletes that crashed into each other and got entangled. That was not a guy punching somebody in the face or anything that, you know, would be different.
0: Meanwhile, England are now prepping for their next World Cup encounter against Norway on Saturday. They secured a place in the last eight after a 3-2 win against Mexico. Buckingham Palace says Prince Harry will now not be staying at the palace during his visit to London this week, and temperatures in excess of 30 degrees Celsius are expected to hit the UK in the next few days. That's the latest from Radio News Hub. I'm David Hall.
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0: fine and dry with clear spells for most places. It'll be breezy in the north with some occasional rain. Temperatures are not too bad, though, with a low of 13 degrees Celsius.
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Yeah, if you haven't guessed it. Oh, I've broke something. I've turned the headphones down. There we go. thought I'd turn the mic up. Yeah, if you haven't guessed it, it's that time where there's 1 hour of rock, League Rocks. Yeah, we got Cold Advice there by... Oh, brain's gone dead. Foreigner. We got a song now that was written by as a poem by Diane Valerie about the isolation she felt while her husband Ross Valerie was on tour. If you haven't guessed by them names, it is Journey and it is Wheel in the Sky.

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1: Yeah, it is. We've got one from 1984 now. It's our REO Speedwagon, and this is Can't Fight This Feeling.

Yeah. My mum messaged in there saying, Rock of Ages. Yes, Mum, it is in Rock of Ages. And unintentionally, so is this next song. It was released in 1980 by Seafood Mama. It was then released again in 1981 with the same band, but it had changed its name to Quarter Flash. Here's Harden My Heart.

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think the baby liked that one. We got a bit of Poison next from their album Open Up and Say Ah. It's Nothing But a Good Time. Which is what I'm having right now.

I've just got to say, nah, nah, nah, nah, nah, to Neil. Because he was like, oh, you sound so sad listening to your mum's messaged in, and you're saying, oh, my mum's messaged in. And I left it on for me fish, and I've got another listener now. His name's Tim, he's messaged in, so, nah. Just jealous because I've got one more listener than you. Got a baby trying to sing. Got a Cherry Bomb next by The Runaways, written by Joan Jett, who's the guitarist, with a little help from the manager, Kim Foley, to create the audition song for Sherry Curie. Anyway, here's The Runaways, Cherry Bomb.

Yeah, I think that song might have been called Cherry Bomb. Don't know what gives that away. Got a song now from 1974 from UFO, and it's called Rock Bottom. It's a bit of a long one. It's 6 minutes 22 seconds, but we don't do half a song in this place.

Yeah, the full over 6 minutes version. If we want to trip back to 1974s, I could have played this on my show earlier actually. Here's Bad Company, Bad Company from the album Bad Company.

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6: Yeah, we're going back to 1968 now with a Jimi Hendrix song. It was actually written by Bob Dylan. His stripped-down acoustic version was released only a year before this one, although I think this one's immortalised and probably... It's certainly transformed the song, and I do prefer this version to the Bob Dylan version. So here's All Along the Witchtower.

that. I'll be back for a Leaker Rocks, and he'll be back for his show on Monday too. Just before we go, we've got a little bit of AC/DC. If You Want Blood, You've Got It, and I'm going to leave you with this.

0: a row involving Donald Trump is overshadowing the World Cup. The president's confirmed he did call the head of FIFA, Gianni Infantino, to review a ban on US striker Folarin Balogun. Following the call, the one-match suspension was overturned and Balogun will now play in the USA's match against Belgium. The president says he felt he had to intervene.
1: If you would have taken him out, I think it would have really stained this incredible champion. We have our best players, and they have to have their best. And if we win or we lose, it's fair. Otherwise, let's say we lost him and we lose the game. It would be a terrible thing.
0: Meanwhile, England are now prepping for their next World Cup encounter against Norway on Saturday. Up to 10,000 people have been evacuated from their homes after wildfires spread through southern France. More than a dozen small towns and villages in the foothills of the French Pyrenees have been evacuated. And Microsoft is cutting almost 5,000 jobs, roughly 2.1% of its workforce. That's the latest from Radio News Hub. I'm David Hall.
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0: A dry and sunny morning with most places feeling very warm or very hot. Further rain or showers will affect some northern areas, though temperatures are good with a high of 30 degrees Celsius.
1: 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I'm very grateful to be joined this evening by Nina Power and Quentin S. Crisp to talk about the topic of pessimism and despair and possibly a connection with gender.

0: gender. I feel compelled to justify this at the outset because it's quite a large topic, but also one that perhaps is, it's a tricky one. I first started to think about pessimism when I heard myself saying something optimistic in a context where people had gathered together to talk about a kind of spiritual crisis. It was at the Verdurin event space in London, and we'd come together to talk about Angie Speak's book, Late Stage Babylon, which deals with the idea that we're living through a spiritual crisis, and in response to this, numerous forms of the counterfeit spirit have risen up, and they're trying to give us something that resembles meaning, but in fact is further depleting our spirits. And I was very surprised to find that in response to a very kind of bleak binary set of options that one of the participants in the discussion laid out, that we had an option to accelerate towards our kind of technological doom or just passively wait for it. I suddenly found that I felt there were other options, and that did surprise me. I did think as well that I could probably seek the help of a psychologist or maybe a geopolitical analyst or a climate scientist to cure or confirm or rebuff pessimism. But actually, Nina is a philosopher and Quentin is a storyteller. So I think we're in much better hands this evening talking to them. I'd like to introduce them just before I hand over to them for some of their perspectives. Nina is a philosopher and critic, and she regularly chews the cultural and political fat in conversation, essays, and also her books, which include What Do Men Want? And One Dimensional Woman. Her regular Substack newsletter features vignettes and fragments arranged as a kind of poetic diary. Thank you very much for joining us, Nina.
1: Thank you for inviting me, Ellen. I'm very happy and optimistic to be here.
0: Oh, brilliant. Quentin, you are a prolific writer of unsettling things. I struggled to come up with a phrase to describe you, actually, because he has a very meticulous and elegant style of prose, which sucks you into some stories that perhaps sometimes you feel a little bit conflicted about having been sucked into, and they're quite wonderful. He's, as well as being a very interesting story writer, he is an eloquent critic of physicalism. And I actually first encountered him via his neo-decadent manifesto of immaterialism, which was a very succinct philosophical treatment of the limitations of a matter-centric worldview. And I'm very interested to hear more about what it means, especially from the point of view of whether it can save us from a pessimistic worldview, this idea that there is more than simply matter, or if it just takes us into other various difficult kind of labyrinthine problems and with existence. So thank you very much, both of you, for joining us today. I do also have some of your music recommendations lined up, so we'll try and pepper the discussion with some of those as well. So thank you so much for those. I think I'll start by turning to Nina and just asking to give us an impression of whether pessimism is something more than just this endemic thing that seems to have arisen through the internet of, like, discourse, or if it has some kind of noble philosophical precedent.
1: Well, it certainly does have a lot of precedent. I mean, one of the infamous things about philosophers is they tend not to have children. Not all of them, but this is a kind of a common feature of many, many great philosophers and some less great ones as well. And there is Nietzsche makes a joke about it, in fact, at a certain point. And whether it's just because philosophers want more time to think, or whether they're sort of fundamentally oriented in a kind of anti-natalist, anti-worldly way that they've never learnt how to relax and enjoy themselves, I think is an open question. But I do think there is a sort of serious case to be made for pessimism, and obviously pessimism and antinatalism are not exactly the same thing, right? The idea that one might not want to kind of continue the human race or not want to participate in that is a slightly different question. I suppose one of the main features of philosophical pessimism would be something like a kind of methodological suspicion, if not skepticism, perhaps that the world as it presents itself, certainly the social world, is not all it seems, and that there is perhaps sort of some darker forces at work. So Schopenhauer would be the obvious, the main kind of hero of pessimism, if you like. He's famously quite misanthropic, famously says some slightly mean things about women, again, classic for philosophy. But I suppose one of the points he's trying to make is that that we kind of delude ourselves constantly, right, in terms of what we think we're doing, right? We're actually kind of driven by perhaps base impulses and instincts and so on, and that we try to sort of give a nice cover story to these and think that we're doing good, or we think we're kind of adding to the munificence of the world, when actually we're driven by kind of much more repellent ideas and desires. So I suppose perhaps suspicion starts at home, pessimism starts at home. I do wonder, I've been thinking about this in relation to kind of fundamental orientation, right? I would regard myself as an optimistic person constitutionally, but I wonder if that's a quirk, like that I didn't have any choice over this, like whether people are sort of oriented more towards a pessimistic view or more towards an optimistic view. And I'm not really sure where that comes from. And of course, we can read ourselves into various states of being, and we can ask ourselves whether we think that being is fundamentally good or whether it is fundamentally evil. And the Gnostics would probably come in here as a sort of orientation in thought, that there is something perhaps illusory and even kind of very dark and painful about matter, and that life is fundamentally a question of suffering and perhaps sort of pretending to ourselves that we're not really suffering. And this is the kind of traps and lure of the world, that the world will kind of solve our fundamental pain. But actually, it's pain all the way down.
0: Well, that sounds plausible. I was struck, though, if you're talking about Gnosticism, I believe you coined a nice term in relation to Quentin's writing, actually. Nostalgia with a G.
1: Well, it's been around, to be fair. That wasn't me, but it is a great term, I suppose, like invoking both a kind of a sort of, I don't know, perhaps a sort of dark memory, but also this kind of question that the relationship between gnosis, which is knowledge, and memory, but perhaps with a sort of bleak affect.
0: I mean, I think it's probably a good time to ask Quentin how that relationship with matter influences the way that psyches and worlds are portrayed in your stories.
2: Well, I'm not against matter, certainly. I don't quite have a Gnostic view of things. You know, sometimes I can get into that mood and think, you know, maybe it's all a kind of labyrinth where every exit is bad or something like that. But what I've been against is the idea that there is only matter. I think if there's only matter, that certainly becomes a nightmare. Well, the irony is that it becomes a nightmare, but the fact that we perceive it as a nightmare shows that, well, is an argument against the idea that there can be only matter. Because it shows that if there were only matter, this is a kind of monism, whereas the experience of nightmare suggests a contrast, in other words, something other than monism, that there's more than one thing, there's a disharmony between things.
0: I think that certainly comes through in... So, I mean, I was reading your story about the mermaid recently, for instance, and the way that almost by engaging with it, the immaterial is such a huge part of that world. I'd say it goes as far as actually altering one's perspective when one reads it, which I think is one of the great powers of literature, to almost oppose kind of bleak materialism. So I think your stories are very, very powerful in that regard. I know there is, in the scientific community, there has been an increasing openness to the idea that at the base of matter and via quantum physics, a point has been reached where the basis upon which it rests is in many, you know, respectable, serious scientific quarters and being called immaterial or spiritual. There's even it's about 10 or more years old now, but a serious scientific paper drawing out parallels between Gustav Jung's idea about synchronicity, about there being archetypes, all nicely kind of dovetailing with the direction that quantum physics is taking. I think this was one of my sources of enthusiasm when I found myself speaking optimistically, because I do think our education system has really oppressed us with this idea of a kind of meat puppet body. And yes. I'd be interested to know, because I think that's something that people can get on board with, but still I think there is this persistent problem of pessimism. And I'd just be curious to know, I'll ask you first, Nina, what is the gulf that lies between accepting a spiritual reality and then actually developing a more optimistic perspective from that?
1: Yeah, I mean, I definitely agree that the kind of materialist and often utilitarian worldview is the dominant one, as well as a kind of narrowly scientific one, right? The idea that everything can be kind of quantified and measured and mapped, and that everything is reducible to matter is the kind of fundamental sort of axiom of a lot of science. Although, as you say, there are many people who are kind of questioning that idea. I think matter is perhaps much stranger than we might think in many ways. And certainly aspects of theoretical physics would indicate that it's actually not very easy to explain using kind of reductive categories or measurement for that matter. I think the materialist world as it sort of presents itself to us in normal life in kind of 21st century Britain is, well, there is only stuff, some of which you can perhaps buy if you have any money, that there is only really sort of pleasure, but it's kind of fleeting, but in any case that's sort of what you should want, and it's this kind of fundamentally acquisitive idea. I do think that the spiritual life or a kind of contemplative mode of being, which would be kind of receptive to the strangeness of the universe and the beauty of nature and so on, is there. It is everywhere, even in like the concrete car park I overlook. I always look at the weeds and the plants and the minor trees. So I think it's sort of everywhere, but it's kind of permanently occluded or hidden. And I suppose often really denigrated. I mean, we live in an era in which lots of wacky ideas are entertained and indeed enforced, but actually older ideas of perhaps in Christianity in particular, but also kind of pagan ideas and ideas about magic are often dismissed as kind of completely, you know, backward, stupid, medieval and so on. But we're really, I think, the same kind of people, the same kind of people that believed in magic. And I think it's a mistake for the modern person to think that because they've got all this technology and they think they understand how the world works, that's the horizon, that's the limit of their being and that's the limit of their thinking. I think everybody actually does have a desire for meaning, and people, you talked about a kind of spiritual crisis, a lot of people talk about a meaning crisis. I mean, this is kind of what happens when you have a really fragmented society that is very reductive. But I think it's very revealing that a lot of people are turning to, whether it's New Age stuff, which has been with us for quite a few decades now, or returning to Christianity or other more occult ideas. It does seem to indicate that we are not capable of living with a kind of totally pessimistic acceptance of the world, right? That the world is just everything that that appears to us and everything that we're told it is. I don't think that kind of correlates to people's either their desire or their experience.
0: I think that's a point that rings very true with me. I do recall, though, even as early as doing RE at GCSE, we got the kind of whole idea that the desire for God, for want of a more kind of nuanced word for it, was treated by a lot of cynics, the masters of suspicion, as they were termed, as kind of a symptom of weakness more than evidence of some underlying reality. And I was just going to ask, because I'm quite keen to share some of the music, and I'm just eyeing up the Inner Sanctum song by Celtic Frost that Quentin has recommended to us. And in that, I'm interested that there is a sense of spirituality and a sense of something profoundly immaterial, but it comes with a great kind of weight of darkness and almost a sort of battle between kind of cultures around spirituality. I don't know if I am misreading the lyrics, and maybe Quentin can explain a little more, but I do sense an almost Luciferian tension in it. Is that something that you see in the song? I know it was one of your mainstays as a teenager.
2: Well, it is an interesting mix, isn't it? I suppose, it's a song that I still enjoy very much. As a teenager, I suppose it's a bit hard to explain the attraction of it, but it's sort of like the affirmation of negation in it, like death is my joy is one of the lines. And this is sort of like a rejection of everything that you're told you must want, you know. I think that's attractive when you feel like you don't fit in with anything in the world around you. And I still feel this way when I see all these productivity gurus and this kind of thing, where you are only allowed to succeed and succeed and succeed, and it's all more growth, which is just cancerous, basically. And that's what cancer is just growth and growth. Then it becomes very attractive to say, death is my joy, in fact. But the interesting mix is that it's a song about sorrow, a sort of continuous, intense sorrow. But it also has this vision that opens out of infinity, eternity. There's the line at the end, which people probably won't be able to pick out if they haven't heard the song before, but it talks about the future as the sea beneath the dazzling sun, a mighty, glorious, dazzling sea stretching to infinity. And it's not obvious what the link is between that and what comes before, but it's almost like you going down into the depths. There comes a point where you maybe letting go of other things, you're able to look up and see something that was nothing to do with what you were clinging to or fighting with, or that kind of thing.
0: Well, shall we play this one and give a big shout out to all those productivity gurus? This is Inner Sanctum by Celtic Frost.

0: was Celtic Frost and Inner Sanctum. I think on the basis of some of the other tracks we've chosen, I think I'm just going to ask the question really of Quentin. We have spoken before about the community that's grown up around Thomas Ligotti online. Yeah. He's a fan of yours and you're a fan of his, I believe.
1: He's written a couple of blurbs for me. I don't know if that means he'd call himself a fan, but he's also been, well, very influential in my life. I was going to say in my writing, but probably my life would be a more accurate way to put it.
0: There's a little delay, so it's it makes it more fun, doesn't it? I was going to ask because I'm aware that there is I'm a sense of community really around some of the more bleak ideas that have kind of come out of the Ligottian universe, including a movement towards antinatalism. I'm interested really in how it seems interesting to me that that is something that brings people together. And also, I suppose, the question of whether these sorts of communities are they serving people's needs, or do you think that there is... do you think everyone benefits from being kind of drawn in to these sorts of online kind of worlds?
1: Well, the online world, relative to Thomas Ligotti, was Thomas Ligotti Online, which still exists, but I think it's very different to what it was when I was hanging out there in the early 2000s. As to whether it helps people, I think, well, yes. It's a kind of a mixture of things. There were obviously people of different backgrounds were posting on the message boards there, and often there would be fights, flame wars as they used to be called. It was a mixture of people sharing enthusiasms, people venting to each other, and people arguing, you know. The enthusiasms were, you know, literary, film, this sort of thing. So it wasn't all about antinatalism, but that's obviously a very distinct theme in Ligotti's work. And I think Ligotti's writing, one thing that's interesting about it is that you can ask the question, do you agree with Thomas Ligotti, which is not a question that makes sense with many writers, like do you agree with Virginia Woolf, you know, about what? But with Thomas Ligotti, it's just very clear that he's got a single point which is made over and over in every piece of writing, basically, which is that there is no hope for human beings and we should stop reproducing. Now, there's, you know, the question of whether that's a good thing is precisely the question that's being argued over. Whether it helps people. I mean, some people keep a sort of ironic distance from it, so they enjoy the stories and so on, but don't agree with the underlying philosophy. And there's something about Lugotti's writing which makes that feasible in this way that people can be dark and ironic these days at the same time, and you have the Trash Cthulhu and the T-shirt and so on. And but with Lugotti, there's also the, you know, there is something behind it. So there's a sort of a double image which fits with a quote from him which goes, literature is either entertainment or it is nothing. Which is a bit paradoxical, because on the one hand, he's saying that there's nothing that can be done about anything. All we can ever do is entertain, because there's no hope for anything. But on the other hand, what he's doing has an underlying point that we shouldn't really be reproducing, which doesn't seem to be an entertaining point at all. So there's a sort of a paradox there. So you can sit on the, well, this is just entertainment side of things, if you like. But underlying that is this idea that there's nothing else, and this is just a distraction from our inevitable doom, and therefore we should stop reproducing.
0: I suppose that's a big difficulty for antinatalists once they've declared their position. There are some people who might feel they've got a philosophical justification for ceasing to listen to them. Because, well, you know, to fulfil their desire to be listened to would suggest that they've got a little, you know, a little motivation. I know that there's a perception, I guess, that if they can spread the gospel, eventually everyone will see sense. But it's a strange proposition. And I gather as well there are quite a few different antinatalisms, but they're not all formulated in precisely the same way. Some people, it comes out of almost there's as much desire to save people from suffering as to avoid the general unpleasantness of humanity. And for others, it's a purely compassionate desire to reduce suffering.
1: Yes. Yes, well, that's right. I mean, I've mainly heard it framed in terms of negative utilitarianism, where positive utilitarianism is maximize pleasure. Negative utilitarianism is eliminate suffering. So I've mainly heard it put forward in those terms. I should say I have a lot of sympathy for antinatalism, but I'm not utilitarian. Another way that, there's all sorts of ways that it's framed. I mean, the extreme form is ethylism, which is not, the idea behind that is that, which I find slightly ridiculous, but the idea behind it is that it can be framed as if there were a big red button that you could push to destroy the entire universe, it would be your absolute duty to press it.
0: Oh, wow. Well, there's one that looks like that on this desk, but I don't think... I don't think I'll risk that one. It intrigues me. I think as a mother, I think about it a lot. But all it does really is focus my mind on the privilege of being in that position of responsibility towards other souls. It's not that I don't take antinatalism seriously, but I'm also this. It is something that I feel almost equal curiosity and revulsion, just because of the implications. I think being so frightening. I was actually one of the other songs that you recommended, Quentin, is it's a classic, but I had misunderstood it. I had taken Pretty Girls Make Graves to be a reference to something almost like The Sorrows of Young Werther or something, but it's actually some it's a Buddhist idea via Jack Kerouac, that human sexuality, shorthand pretty girls, because, you know, we get the blame for everything, is basically it's just a route to creating more suffering. So it's a charming little ditty. So if we'll hear we'll hear from the Smiths, and then afterwards, Nina, I think musically there's a lovely seam of dark suicidal black metal that we can explore as well. So I'll give you the Smiths now, and we'll hear some more darkness after that.

0: Hello. That was The Smiths with Pretty Girls Make Graves. They do, and we haven't exhausted the well of depressing music from The Edge. Nina, you wrote a piece about the phenomenon of dark suicidal black metal and male depression. I can't see a date on it. It was a little while ago. Is this still very much a thing?
1: Well, okay, so the genre is a subgenre of metal called depressive suicidal black metal. So when I was researching the book on men, this is something that came up and someone asked me to write for a kind of music collection. And I'm kind of fascinated by this genre. So it's a very, very male genre. Like, often the songs are about the darkest things imaginable, living without sun and kind of addiction and self-harm and so on. But somewhat paradoxically, the music itself is often very melodic and not minimal. It's actually quite kind of excessive and even euphoric. And I was very interested in this kind of fine line between, I suppose, the moment before death, or the kind of very dark suicidal mood, and this kind of last creative emergence that might come from that particular state of being. I did a lot of work on male suicide for the book, which is obviously one of the leading causes of death of men under 50, and something that I'm very preoccupied with as a concern. And trying to, I think we all need to understand what is going on there. Is this about an absence of a role? Is it about a kind of feeling of indifference of the universe, a lack of place, a lack of meaning? We're also familiar, I think, with the incel phenomenon and the idea of sexual selection being particularly cruel for some men, and that without that kind of belonging to the world of women, the world of family, the world of meaning, that there is this kind of apathetic and depressive state that some men might enter into. And I suppose the interesting question is whether this is a different kind of depression than the depression that women might suffer, let's say, right? So is depression sexed in that way, right? Is there a difference between a kind of male and female feeling of cosmic alienation? Some people have suggested that men feel this differently than women, even if women feel very cut off from meaning, they are nevertheless somehow fundamentally more rooted in the world, perhaps through nature, perhaps through being more agreeable on the whole, and that there is something particularly male about the way in which I think it's definitely expressed in depressive suicidal black metal, which is actually like quite joyful to listen to, paradoxically.
0: Yeah, if it weren't for the titles, you wouldn't necessarily know there was a problem. And I suppose, I mean, I grew up listening to some pretty egregious goth music where the same themes were very liberally sort of sung about in an insincere way. So songs that were ostensibly about death and suicide. But it's interesting that that strange kind of almost the eerie focus of an instrumental piece of music that, you know, has been inspired by extremely dark feelings, that has a lot more it's more powerful, really, than I think some of the music that perhaps is more overtly concerned with darker themes. And obviously music's always been a good place to go with dark ideas, with that kind of artistic license to actually sing openly about these things. It's hopeful in a sense, as you say, because it does actually show that there is this kind of creative energy that can still exist in sort of in desperate situations. And in a sense, obviously extreme forms of deep depression are quite dangerous states to be in. But I think in our, we also have seen, and I think Angie Speaks alludes to it in her book, this desire for kind of optimization has driven us completely away from those darker states. So it's really, I think it's very, very interesting to see just how much creativity can arise from those kinds of difficulties. But as you say, it's a very, it does seem to be a particularly male problem. I do recall from reading a book that you recommended to me, actually, The Marine Lover of Friedrich Nietzsche. And it's quite challenging, but you can see almost this meeting of two very different temperaments or possibly archetypes. And it does seem that there is something fluid in a feminine nature, because Luce Aragrey, who wrote the book, is critiquing Nietzscheanism from the perspective of a fluid body of water that's more able to kind of explore kind of dark places and move and shift with changing things. So, I mean, that's probably it's a huge topic, and I don't think we've got the means to really fully explore it now, but it certainly does seem to me there is a gender component to this. Quentin, have you got any thoughts on this?
2: I haven't read the book, or do you?
0: But just on, I suppose, on the gendered nature of unhappiness, which seems to manifest itself in sort of ways that are feminine and masculine.
2: Yes. Well, I mean, I suppose I do. there's a one of my novels that was Remember You're a Womble, it's called. Is about a grotesque conspiracy of castration. And some of my readers told me that it was a particularly male book. And I didn't disagree. It is, basically. And I suppose what it's expressing is something like the idea of there's a male drive, to put it that way, to succeed, to become a successful part of society, and part of that is obviously sexual. And when you feel excluded, it's a kind of a death. I think that's part of what is expressed in the song Pretty Girls Make Graves as well. The idea of, there's success or there's death, basically. You have sort of a living death then if you don't become a man, or what is thought of as a man. So I think there is a particularly male kind of depression, melancholy. It's hard to know for sure, because we don't know each other's experiences, of course, but it seems likely. How much time do I have to
0: thinking, so we're getting sort of towards the end of the hour. Yeah. And you're talking about the male experience of needing to have success. And I'm just wondering if a good song to end on would be a song called Failure by the band Swans, which you might be familiar with. I had planned to put something on a bit lighter, but it just seems perfect. So I think at this point, and I hate to end on a on a downer, but we are talking about pessimism. So I would like to say thank you very much to you both for providing your insights. I do feel slightly like we've opened a can of worms, but I think it's an important one to open. As Nina said, that there are people who need something that they're not getting at the moment. And it really is our collective responsibility to figure out what that is in a way that's compassionate and kind, which I don't think the discourse has allowed for very, very successfully in recent times. But I do feel like there's an increasing openness, really, to other people's howls of suffering. So I just hope these sorts of conversations can continue. Thank you both very much for joining us.
1: Thanks, Ellen.
0: Cheers. And I'm going to play you Failure by Swans.

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5: President Trump has confirmed he did intervene in the red card row over US striker Folarin Balogun. UEFA has strongly criticised FIFA's decision not to uphold the automatic ban, meaning he will play against Belgium. Mr. Trump says he called FIFA's president Gianni Infantino to discuss the suspension, which was then overturned.
6: I asked for a review because I didn't think it was a foul. And, you know, again, I'm good at this stuff. I didn't think it was a foul. I thought it was two great athletes that crashed into each other and got entangled. That was not a guy punching somebody in the face.
5: Meanwhile, England are now prepping for their next World Cup encounter against Norway on Saturday. They secured a place in the last eight after a 3-2 win against Mexico. Prince Harry won't be staying at Buckingham Palace when he returns to the UK. His team announced he would be staying, but royal officials insist he missed a crucial deadline to let them know. And Britain's Arthur Ferry is through to the quarterfinals of Wimbledon. That's the latest from Radio News Hub. I'm David Hall.
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0: A dry and sunny morning with most places feeling very warm or very hot. Further rain or showers will affect some northern areas, though temperatures are good with a high of 30 degrees Celsius.
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4: This

0: A row involving Donald Trump is overshadowing the World Cup. The president's confirmed he did call the head of FIFA, Gianni Infantino, to review a ban on US striker Folarin Balogun. Following the call, the one-match suspension was overturned and Balogun will now play in the USA's match against Belgium. The president says he felt he had to intervene.
1: If you would have taken him out, I think it would have really stained this incredible champion. We have our best players, and they have to have their best. And if we win or we lose, it's fair. Otherwise, let's say we lost him and we lose the game. It would be a terrible thing.
0: Meanwhile, England are now prepping for their next World Cup encounter against Norway on Saturday. Up to 10,000 people have been evacuated from their homes after wildfires spread through southern France. More than a dozen small towns and villages in the foothills of the French Pyrenees have been evacuated. And Microsoft is cutting almost 5,000 jobs, roughly 2.1% of its workforce. That's the latest from Radio News Hub. I'm David Hall.
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0: A dry and sunny morning with most places feeling very warm or very hot. Further rain or showers will affect some northern areas, though temperatures are good with a high of 30 degrees Celsius.
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0: President Trump has confirmed he did intervene in the red card row over US striker Folarin Balogun. UEFA has strongly criticised FIFA's decision not to uphold the automatic ban, meaning he will play against Belgium. Mr. Trump says he called FIFA's president Gianni Infantino to discuss the suspension, which was then overturned.
1: I asked for a review because I didn't think it was a foul. And, you know, again, I'm good at this stuff. I didn't think it was a foul. I thought it was two great athletes that crashed into each other and got entangled. That was not a guy punching somebody in the face.
0: Meanwhile, England are now prepping for their next World Cup encounter against Norway on Saturday. They secured a place in the last eight after a 3-2 win against Mexico. Prince Harry won't be staying at Buckingham Palace when he returns to the UK. His team announced he would be staying, but royal officials insist he missed a crucial deadline to let them know. And Britain's Arthur Ferry is through to the quarterfinals of Wimbledon. That's the latest from Radio News Hub. I'm David Hall.
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0: A dry and sunny morning with most places feeling very warm or very hot. Further rain or showers will affect some northern areas, though temperatures are good with a high of 30 degrees Celsius.
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Yeah. When I walk on by, girls be looking like Debbie Fly. I pimp to the beat, walking down the street and my new the freak, yeah. This is how I roll, animal print pants out of control. It's Red Food with the big ass fro, and like Bruce Lee, I got the clout, yeah.

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A row involving Donald Trump is overshadowing the World Cup. 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